0: Josh Turner and your man on your Real Country Wednesday. My name is Al Farber. 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

0: Lainey Wilson, 4x4 by you on your Real Country Wednesday. My name is Al Farbel. Start cloud watching because it'll actually make you feel better. A recent study from the University of Michigan says that taking a one-minute break to gaze at pretty cloud formations sharpens focus for up to 2 hours. The clouds stimulate a brain region that helps you concentrate even under pressure. More of your favorite old country songs are coming up right around the corner for you from Chris Stapleton and Millionaire, Merle Haggard and Mama Tried, and more next right here on Real Country.
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1: We'll have partly cloudy skies for tonight. A little bit cooler as well. Overnight lows will be in the mid-60s. Mostly sunny for our Thursday. Highs in the upper 80s. And we stay partly cloudy on Friday. High temperatures remain in the upper 80s. And it looks like we'll have a chance of rain showers moving back in as we go into the weekend. Rain looks likely for our Saturday. Highs in the mid-80s. And then scattered storms continuing into Sunday. With your severe view forecast, I'm Drew Richards.
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0: Eddie Rabbit's got $2 in the jukebox on Real Country. My name is Al Farber. You know what married men hate? When their wives correct their driving. Ladies, nobody likes a backseat driver. 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
4: We'll have partly cloudy skies for tonight. A little bit cooler as well. Overnight lows will be in the mid-60s. Mostly sunny for our Thursday. Highs in the upper 80s. And we stay partly cloudy on Friday. High temperatures remain in the upper 80s. It looks like we'll have a chance of rain showers moving back in as we go into the weekend. Rain looks likely for our Saturday. Highs in the mid-80s. And then scattered storms continuing into Sunday. With your severe view forecast, I'm Drew Richards.
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0: As George Burge, it won't be long right here in real country where things are getting shaken up everywhere. Wow, we've had so many earthquakes in the last couple of days in Japan and Alaska and California, and then Kilauea erupting in Hawaii, which is crazy. I think Mother Nature may be upset about something. Keep it here. A young lady who just celebrated her 60th birthday yesterday is coming up.
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0: It's Eddie Rabbit, a little Rocky Mountain music right here in Real Country. And, of course, you heard the birthday girl back there, Martina McBride. She just turned 60 on Wednesday. Pretty cool. I'm Tammy. We've got some great music on the way. Ellen Langley's Choosin' Texas is just shattering records everywhere. It is number one for a 15th straight week. And we've got it coming up.
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0: That's Luke Combs right here in Real Country. You know, he is overseas right now, and this week he'll perform to over 500,000 fans in England, Scotland, and Ireland, which is just incredible. Just incredible. Great tour for him. Keep it here. We've got some terrific music on the way. Gonna get to some Mark Chestnut, and I'm gonna try to squeeze in some Patti Loveless.
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0: That's Holly Dunn with Daddy's Hands right here in Real Country. That was her breakthrough hit. She wrote it originally. The Whites were going to record it. And I guess there was some red tape with their record label. It never got released. So she decided to put it on her album. And it was her big breakthrough hit back in, what was it? 87, 88, something like that. I'm Tammy. We've got some great music coming. Keep it here for Thomas Rhett next in Real Country.
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0: There's Aldine. How far does a goodbye go right here in real country? Hey, did you hear? Minivans are cool again. According to Edmunds, I guess minivan sales were up 21% last year. Folks say it's just easier to get your kids in and out of them with those sliding doors, and we all know that's true. Plus, they're about $4,000 cheaper than a comparable three-row SUV.
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6: 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I didn't find that working behind a desk. 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I wanted to be in helicopters. I wanted to be a crew chief. The Army National Guard gave me a chance to fly helicopters now instead of fixed-wing aircraft.
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0: That's Alan Jackson, where I come from, right here in real country. 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We've got some great music coming. Rodney Atkins is on the way, and we'll get to Mark Chestnut. Keep it.
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0: It's Blake Shelton right here in Real Country. Well, this will come as a surprise to no one. Research says that in the last 50 years, money has become more strongly linked to happiness. The more money you have, the happier you are. You know, I'm pretty happy, but I don't have any money. So I think you can be happy without it, too.
1: 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The government is over $38 trillion in debt, which means the IRS isn't slowing down. 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
1: News this hour from Town Hall. I'm Jason Walker. Three firefighters have been killed now in those wildfires in Europe. Forecasters say the rest of the week likely to be dry and windy and very hot. Correspondent Alex Turnbull is in Bordeaux.
2: So this is what large parts of the forest look like after nearly a week of this fire burning. Now, there are no huge flames here anymore, but there are hot ashes everywhere and smoke still rising from the ground. With the vegetation so dry after several severe heat waves, firefighters know that these hot spots can flare up again at any moment. Helping them are dozens of local volunteers. Some have come with nothing more than a shovel sometimes, others with water tanks on the back of their trucks.
1: Search and rescue teams combing through badly damaged areas in Japan following this week's 7.1 earthquake. At least 23 people have been killed, more than 60 injured. Scores are still missing. Federal Reserve is holding its benchmark interest rate steady. However, it has left the door open to raising rates in the future if inflation remains elevated. Federal Reserve Board Chair Kevin Warsh.
3: I asked for a good family fight and I got one. That's the purpose. That's the design feature. I come into this meeting, even this press conference, heartened by what I've experienced the last 2 days. Most of our discussion were on the big questions that matter to the conduct of monetary policy. We didn't sort of hide from them. We weren't scared of them.
1: U.S. military launching more strikes on Iranian targets in response to Tehran's attack on American forces a day earlier. And Ukrainian forces have hit two major Russian oil refineries. More on these stories, townhall.com.
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6: We'll have mostly sunny skies for today. High temperatures will be in the upper 80s. Partly cloudy and cool for tonight. Lows will be in the lower 60s. And then partly cloudy again on Friday. Highs around 90. 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With your severe view forecast, I'm Storm Specialist Drew Richards.
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1: That's Johnny Cash, the Ring of Fire. I think he's singing about a different Ring of Fire. The Pacific Ring of Fire has been fire lately. Did you see the Kilauea has been erupting and there have been lots of earthquakes and stuff like that all around that Pacific Rim of the Ring of Fire? That's kind of scary. Hey, keep it here. We're going to get to some great music. We're not going to worry about a thing. Alan Jackson on the way and Ella Langley.
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1: News this hour from Town Hall. I'm Jason Walker. That deadline has passed now for the Trump team to ask the Supreme Court to reconsider its ruling on birthright citizenship. Here's correspondent Donna Warder.
2: The Trump administration had until Tuesday to ask the U.S. Supreme Court to reconsider its June decision, which struck down President Donald Trump's executive order to deny automatic citizenship to children born in the U.S. whose parents are in the country temporarily or illegally. Trump had promised to push for a rehearing shortly after the high court handed him his loss. The White House has not responded to messages seeking comment. Donna Warder, Washington.
1: Well, both soldiers and civilians now searching for trapped survivors in Japan following this week's powerful earthquake. At least 23 people are known to have been killed, more than 60 injured, and scores are still missing. Wildfires in France have now claimed the lives of three firefighters, and there are two different forecasts. The old one says the rest of the week will be dry and windy and hot, but now a new forecast says France could get a few rain showers later in the week. The president announcing an overhaul of a key airport in America.
3: President Trump has unveiled a $22 billion renovation plan for Washington Dulles International Airport.
4: Plans for a major and long overdue renovation and reconstruction of Washington's really horribly thought of Dulles International Airport.
3: The White House says America should have the best airports and infrastructure in the world. Willie Nelson, Washington.
1: Oil prices have fallen. Asian shares mostly trading lower. South Korea's Kospi extended its losses after falling more than 16% in the last 2 days as investors dump shares of companies linked to AI. More on these stories, townhall.com.
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6: We'll have mostly sunny skies for today. High temperatures will be in the upper 80s. Partly cloudy and cool for tonight. Lows will be in the lower 60s. And then partly cloudy again on Friday. Highs around 90. 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With your severe view forecast, I'm Storm Specialist Drew Richards.

0: Alabama, loving the first degree right here in real country. That song was from the Feel So Right album and probably one of their biggest crossover hits ever. I'm Tammy. I hope you're well. We've got so much going on heading into a big weekend and staring at the end of July. Can you believe that August is almost here? It's just incredible how quickly this summer's going. Kids are going back to school. It's crazy. Hey, keep it here. We've got music coming up from Riley Green. We will get to him.
1: Here's the deal. The government is over $38 trillion in debt, which means the IRS isn't slowing down. And the tax code is complex and unforgiving. 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
1: Breaking news this hour from Town Hall. I'm Rich Thomason. The U.S. military's wrapped up what's described as a heavy wave of strikes on Iran. It's retaliation for Iran's attempted missile attack on American forces in the Mideast.
2: U.S. Central Command said dozens of Islamic Revolutionary Guard Corps targets had been hit early on Thursday. Iranian media reported that the islands of Keshem and Abadan were among the areas hit. Both are centers of the oil industry. Iran had earlier confirmed that it had targeted U.S. assets in Jordan, as well as ships in the Strait of Hormuz on Wednesday. The latest flare-up in exchanges began earlier this week, though negotiations to secure a longer-term truce are said to be continuing.
1: The BBC's Tom Bailey, the Kuwaiti military, reports an Iranian strike has hit a Chinese firm's building in northern Kuwait. Worker was killed, the building heavily damaged. This happened early this morning, hours after Jordan's air defenses shot down five Iranian missiles. Todd Blanche's nomination for attorney general is stalled. Lawmakers scrapping a planned committee vote. A couple of Republicans, Senators John Cornyn and Tom Tillis, are still not on board. A Senate investigation into the origins of COVID-19 gets no cooperation from Dr. Anthony Fauci, repeatedly refusing to answer even the most mundane, innocuous queries.
3: Do you still refuse to answer the questions?
4: On the advice of counsel, I respectfully decline to answer based upon my rights under the Fifth Amendment of the Constitution.
1: Senator Rand Paul says there will be a vote on holding Fauci in contempt. As the Iran war heats up again, oil prices are soaring and stocks are sinking. AAA's national average for a gallon of regular gas, 409, that is up a fraction from yesterday. And yesterday, the Dow plunged more than 1,100 points. This morning, Dow futures are up 163 points. NASDAQ futures ahead 213. More on these stories, townhall.com.
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9: We'll have mostly sunny skies for today. High temperatures will be in the upper 80s. Partly cloudy and cool for tonight. Lows will be in the lower 60s. And then partly cloudy again on Friday. Highs around 90. 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With your severe view forecast, I'm Storm Specialist Drew Richards.
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12: We'll have mostly sunny skies for today. High temperatures will be in the upper 80s. Partly cloudy and cool for tonight. Lows will be in the lower 60s. And then partly cloudy again on Friday. Highs around 90. 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They know auctions. With your Severe View forecast, I'm Storm Specialist Drew Richards.
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1: Breaking news this hour from Town Hall. I'm Rich Thomason. The U.S. retaliates for Iran's targeting of American troops in Jordan earlier this week. U.S. Central Command says a number of Iranian military-related targets were struck overnight. Inflation fears and the Iran war sending oil prices higher while stocks tumble. The Dow fell more than 1,100 points yesterday. The blue chip index suffering its biggest loss in over a year. The Federal Reserve voting to hold the line on interest rates. Russia has unleashed a devastating overnight attack on Ukraine.
2: The onslaught of ballistic missiles and drones has been going on for hours. Explosions were first reported in Kyiv shortly before midnight local time. Several fires broke out and the authorities have been urging people to remain in shelters. As the night has gone on, waves of cruise missiles and drones have been reported heading for targets across the country. First to the central cities of Dnipro and Kryvyi Rih, but soon as far west as Lviv, where two apartment buildings have been damaged.
1: The BBC's Ali McConnell. There will be no Senate committee vote today on Attorney General nominee Todd Blanche. Vote's been canceled. Two Republicans, Senators John Cornyn and Tom Tillis, threatening no votes. He delivered a lengthy statement, but then refused to answer any questions. Dr. Anthony Fauci appearing before a Senate panel investigating the origins of COVID-19. Fauci repeatedly took the fifth. Senator Rand Paul says Fauci owes Americans an apology for his handling of the pandemic.
3: Instead of an apology, you have for years avoided responsibility.
1: And Paul raises the possibility of Fauci being held in contempt of Congress. Progress in the battle against raging wildfires in southwest France. 84,000 of the evacuees now being allowed to return to their homes. Watching Wall Street this morning, the Dow futures 154 points higher. NASDAQ futures up 298. More on these stories at townhall.com.
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10: We'll have mostly sunny skies for today. High temperatures will be in the upper 80s. Partly cloudy and cool for tonight. Lows will be in the lower 60s. And then partly cloudy again on Friday. Highs around 90. 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With your severe view forecast, I'm Storm Specialist Drew Richards.
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2: 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On today's show, it's Comedy Spotlight, The Birthday Club, and so much more. And now, here's the girl who's so blonde, she once looked at a box of Cheerios and said,
3: "Oh, look, donut seeds."
2: It's MJ.
3: Well, good morning to you. Howdy ho, neighbor. It's MJ, the real country crew, just after 6 a.m. It is Thursday, July 30th. Coming up, we've got Comedy Spotlight. We'll check in with Chuck. Headlines on the way. Weather-wise, another beautiful day in our neighborhood. Lots of sunshine. High of 87. Cloudy tonight. Low 63. It is 66 right now. It's your home for old country. Get out of bed.

0: Today's stars and the legends, Real Country, Chris Young, Kane Brown, Alabama, kicking off our Thursday. Comedy Spotlight is on the way. Let's see what's happening on the roadways. 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Now at traffic, here's Chuck.
1: Good morning. T-Dot's out here working with this accident on 24 westbound near Bell Road. It's over to the side, but there's a lot of volume already coming up through this section of Antioch, coming in from Murfreesboro. Again, that's 24 westbound at Bell Road. That wrecks over to the side, but it still has traffic a little bit slow. It's already heavy 65 south here at Trinity Lane. If you're having transmission problems of any kind, let them check it out today at AMCO Transmission, 1621 West Main Street in Lebanon. These guys are the best. I'm Commander Chuck, your on-time traffic.
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17: Some things haven't changed, and you have to learn to accept. Closet vision. My wife has had closet vision for the entire 20 years of our marriage. She does nothing to try to get rid of it. Maybe some of you understand this. We'll have a date to go out. She goes through the same ritual every time. She gets in the shower, she gets out of the shower. She wraps herself in a towel. She stands in front of her mirror, does her hair, does her makeup. And she goes to her closet, and she goes blind for an hour. I'm telling you, Jeff, there's nothing to wear in here. Every now and then, she'll come out of the closet holding something. What do you think of that? I think that's beautiful. Oh, you're just saying that. You're right. You caught me again. Just wanted to get to the restaurant before they change management one more time. It's amazing how quick her vision comes back once she's dressed. Because that's when she'll look over at me and go, ooh, you're not wearing those clothes out, are you? These are my practice clothes. Oh, I had them on for the last hour and a half. Went out of style while I was waiting for you to get dressed.

0: That is called South of Sanity. Brand new one from him on Real Country Headlines. Caitlin Jones is in today. Let's see what's happening on the roadways. Want to thank Bates Ford and that regular oil change, $39.95 up to 5-course oil. Tax and disposal, $17.80. Franklin Road, now at traffic. Here's Chuck.
1: Good morning. It's moving a little bit better from that earlier wreck on 24 westbound at Bell Road. It was over to the side, but it was still there long enough to slow down that traffic coming up through the Antioch area in from Murfreesboro, Rutherford County. Already busy this morning here on 24 trying to get past Bell Road. It's already heavy at times. 65 south down through Millersville, watching the build westbound I-40 coming out of Wilson County, headed through Hermitage. Hey, don't let a slipping transmission make things worse on your car and truck having transmission problems. Come to AMCO Transmissions, Nolensville Pike. I'm Commander Chuck. You're on time traffic.
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9: From the FM 98.9 WANT Newsroom, I'm Caitlin Jones with some of the stories we're following for you. 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And more at myjewelerrocks.com. Nashville police say they have a man in custody they believe was the driver in a hit-and-run incident that left four pedestrians injured. They arrested Felipe Alvarado Hernandez at his home in Antioch on Wednesday. According to police, on June 13th, Alvarado Hernandez tried to make a left turn at the intersection of Demumbrian Street and Music Circle East when he cut it short, drove onto the sidewalk, and struck the pedestrians. One of the pedestrians is still in the hospital recovering. We're going to have details on this story and more coming up right after Coleman & Company. And that starts in about 30 minutes from now, right here on FM 98.9 WANT.
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5: 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A celebration of life for Gail Maxie Wilson, age 79, will be today from 4:30 until 7:30 p.m. at the Misty Blue Event Venue in Mount Juliet. Sellers Funeral Home in Mount Juliet is in charge of arrangements. Services for Frankie McCaleb Tomlinson, age 95, of Lebanon, will be at 1 p.m. tomorrow at Liggett and Bobo Funeral Home. A celebration of life for Sandra Denise Bass Carter of Lebanon will be tomorrow at 5 p.m. at Newble Monument Funeral Home. A memorial service for Josephine Francis Dewar, age 46, will be tomorrow at 6:30 p.m. at Baum Memorial Chapel. A celebration of life for Shalonda M. Donnell, age 48, of Lebanon, will be Saturday at 11 a.m. at Newble Monument Funeral Home. Services for Christopher L. Stewart, Sr., age 54, of Lebanon, will be Saturday at 12 p.m. at Hamilton Chapel Church. Newble Monument Funeral Home is in charge of arrangements. A memorial service for William David Hampton, age 81, of Watertown, will be at 1 p.m. Saturday at Hunter Funeral Home. A celebration of life for Ann Maurice Reese Tuggle, age 83, of Madison, will be Saturday at 1 p.m. at Matthews Memorial Methodist Church in Madison. Sellers Funeral Home in Mount Juliet is in charge of arrangements. A celebration of life service for Elena Andrews, age 78, of Lebanon, will be Saturday, August 8th at 11 a.m. at Partlow Funeral Chapel. Services for Everick M. Eddings, age 39, of Lebanon, will be Saturday, August 8th at 12 p.m. at Newble Monument Funeral Home. A celebration of life for Charles Ronald Ronnie Wooden, age 83, will be Saturday, August 8th at 3 p.m. at First United Methodist Church. Partlow Funeral Chapel is in charge of arrangements. And a memorial service for Christopher David McAdoo Gaines, age 59, of Goodlettsville, will be Saturday, August 8th at 4 p.m. at Newble Monument Funeral Home. 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
11: We'll have mostly sunny skies for today. High temperatures will be in the upper 80s. Partly cloudy and cool for tonight. Lows will be in the lower 60s. And then partly cloudy again on Friday. Highs around 90. 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They know auctions. With your severe view forecast, I'm Storm Specialist Drew Richards.
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0: Luke Combs on Real Country. That is his latest. It's called Be By You. Coming up, news, weather, and Coleman. Let's see what's happening on the roadways. And this update, want to thank our friends at Absolute Kubota. 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Absolute Kubota, 1506 West Main. Now a traffic. Here's Chuck.
1: Good morning. It's moving a lot better now. 24 West up by Bell Road from an earlier accident. It's already heavy at times with some volume coming in from Rutherford County into Davidson on 24 West passing Bell Road, Hickory Hollow Parkway. Steady flow of traffic continues down through Robertson County, Sumner County, 65 South. As you work your way down past White House, it's busy out here in the normal spots. Hey, STR Towing and Recovery says call them 24-7 if you need their help. Any county here in Middle Tennessee, STR Towing and Recovery. I'm Commander Chuck, your on-time traffic.
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1: Breaking news this hour from Town Hall. I'm Rich Thomason. The war between the U.S. and Iran is heating up again, with both sides launching missile barrages overnight. An Iranian strike hit a Chinese firm's building in Kuwait, killing one worker. Jordan intercepted Iranian missiles for the second straight day, and the U.S. military struck dozens of Iranian targets, including military command centers, making good on an earlier pledge by President Trump.
2: We're going to be hitting them very hard, because it's our turn to hit them.
1: Retaliation, the president says, for an earlier thwarted Iranian attack on U.S. troops in Jordan. At least eight people are dead, including children, in the latest round of Russian drone and missile attacks on Ukraine. The Ukrainians say the barrage targeted multiple regions, including areas near the Polish border. Ukraine has continued to strike Russian targets, including the facilities of a major online retailer. A Republican senator is refusing to let former NIH Director Anthony Fauci off the hook, for Fauci refusing to answer any questions from the Senate Homeland Security Committee investigating the origins of COVID-19.
3: Senator Rand Paul warning that Dr. Fauci's pardon from Joe Biden's auto pen will not save him from prosecution for obstructing Congress. Fauci giving an opening statement and then refusing to answer one question, invoking the Fifth Amendment more than 100 times. The pardon from the former president came on his last hours in office and excuses potential illegal acts committed by Dr. Fauci dating back to January 1st of 2014 through January 19th of 2025. Laura Winters reporting.
1: Senator Paul raising the possibility of Fauci being held in contempt of Congress, and a vote on that may be held next week. Watching Wall Street, the Dow futures are up 251 points following yesterday's big sell-off. NASDAQ futures almost 400 points higher. More on these stories, townhall.com.
4: In the War of 1812, our nation fought and won America's religious freedom. Today, that constitutional right is being assaulted once more from within.
5: Religious liberty and rights in general were under attack. We all of a sudden became the enemy.
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10: We'll have mostly sunny skies for today. High temperatures will be in the upper 80s, partly cloudy and cool for tonight. Lows will be in the lower 60s and then partly cloudy again on Friday. Highs around 90. 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With your severe view forecast, I'm Storm Specialist Drew Richards.
11: 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It's 7:04 on this Thursday, July 30th. It's time to head to Studio B for Coleman & Company.
12: Hello, everybody. Welcome on a Thursday. Glad to have you with us. The sun is shining. Going to be a terrific day. If not a terrific day, a tremendous day anyway. We are ready to go for Image 360 of Lebanon. Dory Mitchell is here. Dory, good morning.
13: Good morning, Coleman.
12: Nice to see you again.
13: Thank you.
12: Remind everybody that Dory and Timmy Mitchell are the owners of Image 360 of Lebanon, located at 218 South Maple Street. And you are doing your usual this morning.
13: It's Thursday.
12: You have brought somebody to to enhance what we're going to talk about today,
13: I have, yes, I have. We're talking about the Wilson County, Tennessee State Fair, and the ag commodity this year is forestry.
12: Right.
13: And I brought Annalise, who has done all the designs this year in cooperation with the state of Tennessee for the forestry displays at the fair.
12: Well, Annalise, it is nice to have you, to get to meet you this morning, of course.
13: Hello.
12: And find out a lot about what you have been doing. This sounds like a terrific and a tremendous assignment, actually.
14: It is, yeah. It's been a lot of fun to work with everybody in forestry and with the state fair. Everyone's been amazing, and everyone is so excited to have all the fairgoers see the displays and just learn more about agriculture and forestry this year.
12: Now, what? How are you and Dory? Tell us the relationship here.
14: Yeah, so...
12: Or Dory may want to do that.
13: Well, Sherry helped us, coordinated us to get together, at Sherry Mazzadola, and Annalise reached out, and so she's the designer, and all we do is the printing and getting it ready to go back to the fair, but her designs are just unbelievable, Coleman.
12: You had a lot of fun doing this?
14: Yes, it has been a lot of fun. I've learned a lot, so I'm excited, and we're just hoping that everything is easy to read, and there's lots of visuals, and kids could even learn something from it, and Dory's team has been so helpful because forestry, I work with a lot in general, and they wanted me to do this project, but print isn't something I'm super familiar with, so Dory's team has been incredibly helpful in just walking me through that and helping me kind of figure out how to send files and think through a lot of the details that you have to think through when that you normally wouldn't think about doing.
12: And how in tune to forestry were you before this, let's say?
14: Before this, I actually do a lot of work within the industry with different clients. So I don't know how, but it just happened because I came from the plastic surgery area before this, doing marketing in that area. So it's like a complete 180. But I've learned a lot in that time. So I did feel prepared for the, I guess, knowledge part of creating the displays, but in terms of just hugeness of a project, this is something, you know, this is a huge learning experience. It's been great, and I'm just excited to see everything, not necessarily ready, but...
12: And I take it that your creations are going to be displayed all over the Ward Ag Center for the fair.
14: Yes, yeah, so there will be a lot of stuff. I'm doing a lot of the visuals, so I'm not doing them all. We have an amazing group of people who are coming in. We've got someone coming in to paint a mural, someone building a huge tree. It's going to be ginormous. It's in the Hale Moss building. And then we've got all of Dory's displays, which those are going to be in a lot of places. They'll be in front of equipment, big forestry, wildland fire equipment, urban forestry stuff. There's going to be really cool cutouts. So their stuff is going to be everywhere. It's going to be cool.
12: You won't be able to go to the fair and not know that it's the year of the forestry.
14: I hope so. That's the goal.
12: Okay.
13: Yes.
12: It sounds like she's done an incredible job.
13: She has. And it's visual is important, especially to children. And what they can learn about forestry just by looking and reading the signage there. It's bright, it's pretty, and forestry's been fun because it's a beautiful color, green, and it's been fun to print that for her.
12: Well, are you through? You still working on this?
14: We have a few things in the, I mean, everything is mostly done. We're waiting on a couple logos. We're waiting on a few approvals, but otherwise, the biggest parts, the late hours are hopefully wrapping up soon.
12: Okay.
14: So.
12: Well, Annalise Mucci, it is nice to have you with us today.
14: Thank you.
12: And I guess about time for us to wrap it up here, Dory. Things are still looking up, I take it.
13: Yes, they are. Things
12: going
13: well. We're getting ready for the fair.
12: And you and Timmy are still happy.
13: Yep. I don't know.
12: You are happy to.
13: I'm looking at Ron Pavin out right now. I'll ask him.
12: Have things going well for Image 360?
13: They're doing really good, and we're really happy.
12: We'll pick that up next week.
13: Yeah, that can be
12: postponed.
13: All right.
12: You always end with your slogan, which is?
13: A business with no sign is a?
12: Sign of no business.
13: Thank you, Coleman.
12: Thank you,
13: Annalise. Good luck,
12: we
13: Ron.
12: 10 minutes after the hour, and you mentioned Ron Pavin. Ron Pavin, the athletic director at Cumberland University, is my guest this morning. He is here live in person, and somebody we don't get to see all that often, or at least to have as a guest. But Ron Pavin, good morning.
15: Good morning.
12: It is really nice to have you this morning, and thanks to Susie for setting this up. Susie has some great connections at Cumberland University.
15: Yeah, I think so. Yeah, especially Paul Stumm, wouldn't you say?
12: I would say so. Well, you are named the Mid-South Conference Athletic Director of the Year for 25-26, and that is the fourth time you have received this honor. And congratulations.
15: Well, thank you. Well, it's with a bunch of coaches and support and administration and faculty and staff, and especially the student athletes. But I'm very blessed and very humbled.
12: When did you come to Cumberland?
15: 08.
12: 2008.
15: Yeah, so it starts my 19th year and my 42nd year in college athletics.
12: Well, you were named athletic director three previous times, and it looks like it's about every other year that it comes to you. I did write this down here. I think this is right. 2017-18, 2019-20, 2022-23, and now 25-26. So you must be doing something right.
15: Maybe they don't have anybody else to give it to, so
12: no.
15: I don't know.
12: We know better than that. But I don't know whether you've ever told your story here on the air or not, but we've got time before we go to a break. You might tell us where you were born, growing up, kind of how you got to Cumberland in a nutshell here.
15: Well, I'm from Pittsburgh. I'm going into my high school Hall of Fame in September, so I haven't been back in 45, 46, 47 years ago, and so that'll be a great honor, and I just got named Athletic Director of the Year in the nation in Vegas in June, and so I've been very blessed this summer, but to go back to your high school will be a great honor. So I was a college basketball player, have a bunch of different degrees, but I was an AD at another institution, and I was looking around. I was going to another Division I school to be an AD, and then I interviewed here at Cumberland, met Woody Hunt, and he said, "Why do you want to be at a large school? Why don't you help build a school?" I never met anybody like Woody Hunt. It just seemed like a legend, a great Christian, and so I told my wife, "We're going to move again, no bun," and it all panned out. All three of my kids went to Cumberland, got their degrees, their spouses, and they all played sports, and I'm just blessed to live in Wilson County.
12: Well, one of the things, I think just about anybody that visits Cumberland University and sees that beautiful campus is going to, that's going to be a notch in the right direction there, just seeing the beautiful campus there. And then I guess it gets better as you go along.
15: Yeah, when I first came in 08, we were around a little under 400 athletes. We're going to be 900 athletes in the fall with 37 teams and close to 100 coaches and of other departments. But, you know, Paul Stumm's done a really good job of transforming Cumberland. And we're about student athletes that are going to get degrees and do stuff with their lives. And so I'm very honored to work at Cumberland. You know, my wife's the registrar, but going back to Pittsburgh after all these years will be really neat because, you know, I'm older and most all our families passed away other than my brother, and so it'll be a coming home kind of thing.
12: All right. Ron Pavin, athletic director for Cumberland University, is with us this morning, the athletic director of the year for the fourth time for the Mid-South Conference. And we're having him here to congratulate him and find out a lot, pick his brain, I guess, this morning, which we'll do a little bit more as we go to a break here on Coleman & Company, FM 98.9.
11: 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Now at traffic, here's Chuck.
16: Good morning. We've already had a couple of incidents on 24 up through the Antioch area coming in from Murfreesboro as they moved that stalled vehicle a few minutes ago. They clogged it up on 24 West at Old Hickory Boulevard there in the Antioch area, slowing down that traffic behind it coming in from Murfreesboro. Again, a little bit slow up through there. It's already bogged down here on 65 South at Trinity Lane. It's increasing even more with that volume. I-40 westbound through the Mount Tulin area headed towards Nashville. Hey, Princess Hot Chicken has a new grilled chicken sandwich. Give it a try today. I'm Commander Chuck. You're on time traffic.
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12: Coleman & Company, thanks for joining us, and thanks to Ron Pavin for taking time to be here. Ron, you've got to be a busy guy. I mean, the athletic director, you're responsible for the different athletic endeavors at Cumberland. There are a lot of those. Some don't get near as much publicity as basketball and football, and especially baseball. But you have a well-rounded athletic department, and I've got here in my notes 36 varsity sports and 800 student athletes, and you may have a revised figure on that, but that's close, isn't it?
15: Yes. Well, you know, we just moved the fall athletes in this yesterday, and they're doing physicals today, and then I have a leadership day. So all since I've been here 19 years, the student athletes have to go through classes with me and speakers and my expectation. We have a theme every year. This year is SMART, which is successful. Success motivates ambition, respect, and trust. And so everyone wears a wristband, and we the coaches read a book a year. I give it to them at Christmas, and it's really neat. I play off that. And then I have different ministers that come in that talk to the athletes. And I have my own attendance policy. And so for 8 years in a row, we've had over a 3.2 GPA for 800 athletes. But once we go through these leadership days, you know, if you don't fit, you might want to go somewhere else because you're going to go to class and get a degree. We're really good at sports. We're better at trying to get young people to get degrees, and I think that's what I'm about. It's what Paul Stum is transforming lives. And so I think that's my crux of who I am, is I want to help transform kids.
12: Well, I've been impressed with your approach. You've been here two or three times before, and we have talked about this. And you want to win
1: in the athletic endeavor, no doubt. But more important to you, the message I've got listening to you, the education and going to class and doing well in school is more important to you than winning in the athletic contest.
15: Yeah, because later on in life, you know, you're an alumnus. And I talked about this in Vegas at a podcast that's coming out, is that, you know, this NIL and all this other stuff, it's great, but we need to have a and not everyone agrees with me, but we need to cap some things in universities, and everyone's transferring 5-6 different times, and they don't have a connection to their university. They're just playing that sport and making money. And to me, I don't think that's what it's all about. I don't mind that a young man or woman makes some money, but in the long run, most people need to do a degree and do community service and pass that on to their children. I just think that's something that is ingrained in me, that we need to do a better job of making sure across all our universities that they're getting degrees and being a good community person.
1: What challenges, problems has this change done to you and your efforts at Cumberland? Has it changed?
15: Yes, it has. I have two NIL companies, Open Doors and Influxer. It's a little bit, but, you know, my friends, you know, I'm kind of gotten older, so I'm kind of grandpa to everybody in the athletics, and they all call, and one kid will want, you know, at a D1 school, $8 million to play quarterback, and they just don't have the money. The small Division I schools don't have the money. So what's going to happen? And then I couldn't probably coach anymore in the NCAA Division I level when someone said, hey, I need $2 million or I won't play. I would say,
1: Hit the road.
15: I that's just my opinion. Most people probably don't agree with that, but there should be a cap. At Cumberland, I think that we need to make sure that it's pure athletics and you're there for the right reason. I just had a love talk with a young man moving in yesterday that says, hopefully you understand we're about this. This is our standard. You choose to come, you're going to live within our standards. And that's probably not the norm. And big college sports, they maybe turn their head a little bit to win, and because boosters are spending a lot of money. Now, I enjoy raising money and doing things, but I just want young people to have a degree, and I think college athletics has gone out of whack, and it's professional sports.
1: Do you see running up against a wall sometime into the future with the way things are going right now, that can this go on indefinitely and just get bigger and bigger, or is it going to as I said there, that expression hit a brick wall at some point?
15: Well, I talked about in the podcast, I think what's going to happen is you're going to have to cut the minor sports, and something's going to happen, and then there's going to be not less opportunities at some of these institutions to have the golf, swimming, or other sports, soccer, because they're paying so much money to the major sports. Even the large schools are going to have problems. I like the 5-for-5. The Division I just jumped on that, where you have 5 years of eligibility. There's I don't know about a birth date, but starting at 19, but I think D2, 3, and NAI will jump on board as they are trying to. But I think just transferring 5 times and just playing for a semester and getting so much money and just walking away, I think what's going to happen, and our president of the United States just tried to jump in on that, it will probably be another president of the United States, the next one or the next one after, that's going to have to stop. You know, I worked for the NCAA for a while. I think those days are over, the NCAA, that something's going to happen where the institutions are going to be like, this, we can't keep up with this. And I believe it might take 5 to 10 years, but we can't sustain what's going on in college. And that's just my opinion, as been doing this for 42 years.
1: Worst case scenario as far as Cumberland is concerned and this situation here.
15: I think we'll probably have to give some money to some young people, but we'll have to cap it in years coming, you know, and we'll have to find donors. Well, we need donors. We need academic programs and buildings, and so that will there's only so many dollars to go around. And so I think...
1: What's the best case scenario? The changes that you've already talked about.
15: Yeah, I'd say the best case scenario is a cap. Like, hey, this is it. Whatever that is, $100,000 and you have to spread it out. Or for a big school, it's $20 million and that's it. And you don't go. The average quarterback probably in D1 is $5 to $8 million. Well, they don't even get that in the NFL when they're picked up. And so that, to me, is the best scenario is to cap everything.
1: Well, you were talking about this earlier and talking with the players and telling them what's expected. Is that a harder sell today than it was 5 years ago?
15: No, because we have our standards are standard. And so we're not going to waver. And, the thing that scares me this year, and I'm going to talk to the soccer team tomorrow, we have leadership day, is we're not going to act like the World Cup and pull our shirt off and run with the ball and scream at your opponent and act like an idiot after you score a goal. And we're going to win and shake somebody's hand and move on, or lose, shake somebody's hand, and move on. I think what happens is in every sport now you scream at your opponent and you're embarrassing yourself and your family. And so just my standard, and if you don't like it, you need to move on and go to another institution.
1: Well, you are, we would say you are old school, and I appreciate that. But it's the way it ought to be.
15: Yeah, well, I understand you hit a home run and you fist pump and you press the base with your foot, but you don't have to throw the bat and embarrass yourself. My standard is you've already act like you've been there before, and you know how to win. And now you celebrate after you win the game, and scream with your teammates and all that, but you don't have to embarrass anybody. And when we win championships, which we've won a lot, we've won, I think, 59 conference championships and 24 national championships, but you act like you've been there. You just have respect for your opponent. You pick them up, you knock them down, and you hit them really hard in football, and you want to crush them. Yeah, but afterwards, that's a human being.
1: Well, I want to know, I'm going to ask you here about Cumberland's future, and we've already talked about that some, but as far as athletics go, the future, and you've been here for a while. I take it you're planning to be here for a little longer.
15: Well, I hope so. I don't know, but the future is we're probably want to add turf of football, right, and add lacrosse, men's and women. We added women's flag football. Man, that's just, we had 34 new young women. That's changed. It's even taken off more than softball and women's soccer, you know, how that was growing. All these high schools in Wilson County, all Davis and everybody's added women's flag football. It's amazing. And it's a quick game. It's about an hour. But we just added that. And I think if I can get turf, and then I will try to add, hopefully, lacrosse, which is an interesting game. First, women, because we have so many men's sports. And then hopefully someday, if the Jimmy Floyd expands a little bit, we would add men's and women's swimming, you know, and but the key to all that is, there's only like three or four of us in the athletic department, and there's three GAs, and so, you know, I don't miss a game. I go to a practice a day, and then I have vice president over a bunch of other departments, but I'm just a driven person, and I think Cumberland in the future with Paul Stumm is going to be great. You know, we want to be 5,000 students, 1,500 on campus, and we just need to continue to grow. It takes time to grow. You go backwards a little bit, you go forward. It's just, can you handle the problems? And that's what, you know, being a Christian and being in athletics, you learn how to just be even killed.
1: Ron Pavin, it is so nice to have you with us today. We've got about a minute left here, but you don't have any plans, any immediate plans to hang it up or go play golf or sit on the beach. You enjoy what you're doing.
15: Oh man, I wake up early. I love what I do. You know, somebody asked me, how do you hire people? Well, this book is about, you know, the ideal team player is you're humble, hungry, and smart. But, you know, when you hire people and you look at people, you look at their heart, not how smart they are. And that's what I've done to hire good coaches and people is, do they have a good heart? Do you want them to be around your son or daughter? And I think that's what life's about.
1: Well, that is a good note to end on this morning. Thank you so much. Congratulations on being Athletic Director of the Year for the fourth time. And the way you sound here, it might be a couple of more that you get before you hang it up. So thanks for being with us.
15: Thank you.
1: That is part one of Coleman & Company. More coming up right here on FM 98.9.
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2: Good morning. For the last 45 minutes, maybe an hour, it's been slow here on 24 westbound. Trying to get past the Jolton exit. If you're headed towards Clarksville, give yourself extra travel time. It's slow, no surprise. 65 south here at Trinity Lane. It continues to build 24 and more volume, especially westbound. 24 up past Bell Road coming in right now from Murfreesboro, Rutherford County. Hey, STR Towing and Recovery says call them 24-7 no matter what county you're in. Here in Middle Tennessee, they'll come get you. I'm Commander Chuck with your on-time traffic.
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5: We'll have mostly sunny skies for today. High temperatures will be in the upper 80s, partly cloudy and cool for tonight. Lows will be in the lower 60s, and then partly cloudy again on Friday, highs around 90. 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With your severe view forecast, I'm Storm Specialist Drew Richards.
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6: 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All right, what you got for us today?
7: Well, Saturday morning, we're going to be at two places. We've got two auctions on Saturday. At 10 a.m., we're going to be at 2207 Franklin Road. Now, Franklin Road is a 1,286-square-foot home with a brick front. It's got a nice little fenced-in backyard for the little dogs or little children, whatever you have. But it's a three-bedroom, two-bath. This thing is ready for, you know, one of these first-time home owners, or if it's a good and little investment property. It's in the way of progress going down Franklin Road, go down past Bates, you know, where they're putting all, where the goat's supposed to be and all that other development right through there. So if you're looking for something very convenient to the interstate access and all that Commodore out through there, this is a really neat opportunity for you on Saturday. If that house is a little bit too big for you, we do have a nice little dumpling we're going to be selling on Sloan Street. It's about 950 square feet. It's a two-bedroom, one-bath, but this thing is neat as a pin. I mean, it's a really nice little house. Make somebody a great little charter home.
6: Both of those this Saturday?
7: Yep. Sloan Street is going to be at 11 o'clock, but we're going to start at Franklin Road at 10 a.m. Mm-hmm. So once we get done with one, we'll go to the next.
6: All right. And hopefully a big crowd's going to follow you.
7: I like a big crowd. Come on with it.
6: Well, what else you got?
7: After I get done with that, I've got a wedding I got to go to Saturday. One of my best friends growing up, Nick Norton, he's getting married on Saturday. So shout out to Nick and Hannah. Hope y'all are going to have a great time because I'm going to be there.
6: Well, no doubt about that. Well, you have the whole thing with A.J. Johnson Realty Auction. We talk more about your auctions and publicize those each week when you come. But if you want to go the other route, not sell by auction, but I don't know exactly how to refer to that.
7: Private sale. MLS.
6: Private side. You've got a number of agents who are well qualified and can get the job done.
7: You know, not every property is fit for just an auction, you know, depending on your situation. We do offer this private side, and we've got a lot of agents in our office with a lot of experience, all the way from Jim Agee, and I think our youngest agent just turned like 19. So we've got a lot of guys in there that have all sorts of – we have some guys that have a lot of energy and some guys that have a lot of experience.
6: A few that's got both?
7: Yeah, a few that's got both. Thank you. I appreciate that. That might be the nicest thing you've said to me on the radio.
6: Oh, Hayden White, it is always good to have you. We do a little sparring, verbal sparring, most of the time, but we've managed to avoid most of that this morning. But I hope you have some great auctions and take care of people, which you've been doing since 1977. That's before you even came along.
7: About 20 years before I was thought of, yep.
6: But we'll see you next week. Thanks.
7: No problem. Good luck on your cornhole tournament.
6: All right. A.J. Johnson Realty Auction, 728 West Main. Again, the phone number, 615-444-0909. 22 before the hour, and this morning my guest is County Mayor Randall Hutto, who is running for re-election to that position, and he's paying for this time, so this is a paid political program. We'll let everybody know that. And Mayor Hutto, good morning.
3: Morning, Coleman. How are you?
6: I'm doing well. And this today, your program, it's going to be a little bit different. In fact, it's going to be totally different from what you've done in the past when you've come out here and told people why you wanted to continue as county mayor. You certainly do, but you're going to approach it a little bit different with the help of some friends this morning.
3: Yes, Coleman. I think, you've heard from me quite a bit, and we've talked a lot about the ups and downs of county government and about our tenure there. And I first of all just want to say to all the candidates that are running, congratulations for putting your name on the ballot. It is not an easy job. It's a hard job, really. You got to have some pretty thick skin to do this. And so thanks to everybody that wanted to run and put their name on the ballot, number one. And then, two, early voting is still going on throughout this week to 6 o'clock every day. Today it is 6 o'clock, Friday to 6 o'clock, and then Saturday to 1. And, of course, then the regular voting, of course, is going to be August the 6th. And so, again, I ask for your vote, and I ask for people to get out and vote for sure, and voice your opinion any way you like to. And today, I thought about it, Coleman. This is our last show, and I didn't think of, I thought about, what else can I come and say that we haven't already said? And so today I just thought I would get three people to come around the table and talk a little bit about who we are. The first one you're going to hear from is on the phone right now, and that's Dr. Ken Moore. He's the mayor of Franklin. We work together through GNRC and the MPO, and I just asked him to come on and just talk about our relationship a little bit and then just about how we collaborate within the region. Sorry. I brought a friend with me, Ken Davis. He's a campaign manager, been there since 2010, but mainly a friend, and he just has a story to tell. And then we'll wind it up with family, and I brought my daughter with me today, and just let her tell you a little bit about me from my family side. So we're ready for Ken Moore when you are.
6: All right. Let's go to the telephone, and good morning. Hello, are you?
8: Ken Moore here, and thanks for the opportunity to be on the radio. And we just love hometown radio. We've got it in Franklin, and what a great way to communicate with the public. And what a great honor it is for me to advocate for my friend and colleague, Randall Hutto. Randall and I work very closely together, and in a lot of meetings at least once a month. We have the Regional Transit Authority. We have the Greater Nashville Regional Council, the Transportation Policy Board, and also the Mayor's Caucus. I think the reason I want to emphasize working together is that, we're a region. And when companies come and look, they're looking at the region. So it's important that all of us work together to solve the problems of the region. And I can think of no one that's better suited and been doing such a great job than this than Randall Hutto for the many years that I've worked with him. He's a guy that doesn't mind speaking up. He's a fellow that has great ideas and great integrity. And I hope the voters of Wilson County will support him and his effort to return to office.
6: Well, it is good to have you with us this morning, and really, Randall Hutto, what a great endorsement for you here.
3: It is, Dr. Moore will be, I call him Dr. Moore because he was a surgeon before he became the mayor, but as many people know, he has done a tremendous job in the city of Franklin and has been there for several years. And I respect him highly. And we were talking at our last meeting. I told him about the radio show, and I said, "Sure would, you know, if you didn't mind coming on and talking about the collaboration." And we do work well as a region. We meet once a month down there to get a lot of things done. And sometimes people don't realize that, you know, that our county is within maybe one of the hottest regions in the country right now. And so, Mayor Moore, thank you for coming on this morning and talking. I really appreciate your words and just thanks for spending some time with us.
6: Yes, sir. Well,
8: thank you, Randall, and thanks to the radio show for having me on, and best of luck, and

0: Randall asked me back in 2010 to kind of help him with his campaign some. I tried, told him I'd try not to hurt him. And you ask everybody you see in Wilson County, you shake hands with them and say, I appreciate you voting for Coach Hutto at the time. I said, he's a good man, and I've known him for 60 years, and he is, I think he would be a really good mayor. So I asked this guy that I went to church with, and he said, there's three people running, and he said, I could think of a reason to vote for any of the three, because you asked me to vote for him, I'm going to vote for him. And I thought, well, that's pretty strong. So I try to think more about that when I ask people to vote for somebody, to them to be represent that what I asked them to vote for. And he has. Right. And I think he's been good for Wilson County, and he'll be good for four more years.
1: Well, that's a good story there, but it does it also tells us people put some value into your opinion and what you think.
0: Well, I don't know about that, but I think he has made a first class mayor, and he will continue to as well. Thank you.
2: And Coleman, I will just add to this right quick. And so back when I was considering running in 2010, I didn't really know anything about politics, still don't know a whole lot about it. But I so we was running in the park one day, and I run into Ken, and I thought, everybody loves Ken. Ken knows everybody, and he's been an icon here for us as well. And Ken serves as a governor appointee on the Regional Transit Authority as well. So he serves there, but he has been a good representation.
1: He's been on the 911 board too.
2: He has,
1: sure.
2: Yes, sir.
1: Yeah.
2: And so I run in the park that day, and I said, "Hey, what do you think about doing this?" And he just kind of looked at me kind of hard, but he accepted, and he has been by my side the whole time, and I'm very thankful for that, because it's people like Ken and other people that come alongside. You cannot run a race by yourself. There is no way in the world, and you do have to have people that have credible stances speak for you, because you can't speak to everybody. And so I'm thankful for Ken Davis, what he's meant this whole journey with us. He's been special, and no doubt that was an appointed time that day on the track to meet.
1: He can ask people to vote for you as well.
2: Yes, sir.
1: And he is, of course, yes, as he said. Okay, we need to take a break right here, and more coming up on Coleman Comedy FM 98.9.
3: 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Now at traffic, here's Chuck.
4: Good morning. A couple of things going on out here. Latest wreck's going to be westbound I-40 over here in Hermitage before you get to Stewart's Ferry Pike. Really slowing down all that traffic that's arriving in that area coming in from Wilson County. It's slow trying to get out of Gallatin into Hendersonville due to a truck crash. Vietnam Vets westbound at 4 Saundersville Road. What a mess. Hey, don't let a slipping transmission make things worse on your car or truck. If you're having transmission problems of any kind, if your light's on, bring it to AMCO Transmissions today on Nolensville Pike. I'm Commander Chuck. You're on time traffic.
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1: Jeff Joynes is a lifelong Tennessean who has delivered real results for Wilson County. As a former commissioner, he has led the effort for the new Watertown High School, helped secure funding to pave hundreds of miles of gravel roads in Wilson County. He championed the Farm Bureau Expo Center and pushed for a student resource officer in every school. Jeff's record as a uniter has earned him the endorsement of former schools director Jeff Luttrell and former sheriff Terry Ash. Elect Jeff Joynes, 7th District Commissioner. Paid for by the Friends of Jeff Joynes.
2: And we continue our final segment here for a Thursday morning. County Mayor Randall Hutto is here. We have heard from the mayor of Franklin, Mr. Ken Moore. We have heard from Ken Davis. We've, of course, heard from Mr. Hutto. And we've saved the best for the last, right?
3: Yes, sir, Coleman. You know, when I thought about this and this journey that we've been on, it's been, as I said before, you know, it takes a group of people to be able to help you. And I have a lot of people to thank that has been with me along this journey. But probably the, you know, the best one I've got is my family, of course. And I have two sons. One's in Franklin right now and one's in Cleveland. But I do have one that still lives here for a little while anyway. And, you know, and it's good to have that support. But I thought, you know, the people, they know me as mayor. And, you know, and I know at this time of the year, you know, people come out of the woodworks and, you know, you can't make everybody happy. You know, and there are people that are coming out at this time that didn't get their way or not happy with what I did. And I understand that, and I'm big enough to stand on my own 2 feet and say, you know, that was the best decision I could make at the time. You know, and then we've helped a lot of people along the way. But, you know, through it all, good times and bad times, I've always had my family at my back. And so I just thought, you know, it would be good. I brought my daughter in, Megan, and just let her talk for a few minutes and just talk about maybe the person that she grew up with.
2: Okay. Good morning and welcome.
4: Good morning. It's my time to shine, okay?
2: It's nice to have you, and we want to hear what you've got to say.
4: Well, first off, thank you for having me this morning, allowing me in your space. And, Dad, thank you for allowing me the honor to speak on you. So I wrote a little script this morning because I'm known to go off script, so I'm going to try to stay on track. But I'm Megan Barnes, and I've been fortunate enough to be in my dad's campaign the past four elections. The reason he brought me here is because I do think that to add that personal touch, you can read about his experience on a website. You can hear about his accomplishments through a campaign ad. But I've had the unique privilege of telling you who my dad is when no one was watching. Growing up, I remember my dad not being the loudest person in the room. He never needed the spotlight. Instead, he was the person people naturally turned to when they needed to get something done. He listened before he spoke. He treated every person with kindness and respect. Whether you were a lifelong friend or someone he had just met, when he gave you his word, you never had to wonder if he was going to follow through, because he always did. One of my favorite titles will always be Randall Hutto's daughter. As a little girl, I remember people stopping him everywhere we went, whether it was out to eat, a baseball game, a basketball game, a church. They would shake his hand and they would thank him. At the time, I didn't really understand why, but looking back now, I realize it's because people knew they could count on him. They knew he cared, and they knew he would show up when it mattered. One story that happened a few weeks ago that I feel like perfectly captures who Randall Hutto is. We were driving to an event together, and I flipped down the visor. If you know me, I love lipstick. Sometimes I do it a little bit too much. So this envelope fell down from the visor, and I wiped some of my lipstick off with it. Yeah. And my dad laughed. He said, well, just so you know, that was my prayer list. And so we kind of giggled, and I picked it up and looked on the back because just curious. And saw all these different names and prayer requests written beside each name. He explained that every morning on his drive to work, he has landmarks and he prays for different people. If you've asked Dad to pray for your marriage, a health concern, a family member, difficult situation, he writes it down. He actively prays for you every single morning. As he passes those landmarks, he prays for you by name. That moment made me just stop and realize something that I've always known, but it's always nice to kind of be put in perspective. When he tells you he's going to do something, he means it. When he says he's going to help, he helps. If he says he's going to call you, he will call you. If he says he's going to pray for you, he prays for you every morning. to me, that's integrity. It's doing what you say you're going to do, even when no one else is watching. Those are qualities you don't just turn on during election season. They're habits that you build over a lifetime. As I've grown up and built my own career, I've realized just how much I've learned by watching him. He has taught me that your words matter. Relationships are built through consistency, and that leadership is about serving people, not the recognition. Wilson County is growing, and with growth comes important decisions. Those decisions require leadership, a sound judgment, and someone that has already proven they can bring people together through hard times. I've watched my dad lead our family that way my entire life. I've watched him coach kids, serve our community, and invest in relationships without ever asking for recognition. He's always believed that leadership is about serving other people. If you know my dad, this isn't a surprise. If you don't know him yet, I encourage you to take the opportunity to meet him. I think you'll find exactly what I've been fortunate enough to know my entire life, is a man who keeps his word, he genuinely loves people, and wants what's best for Wilson County. To me, the slogan "working together and building our future" isn't just a campaign slogan. It's how my dad lives his life. He brings people together, he follows through on his commitments, and he leads with integrity. I'm incredibly proud to call Randall Hutton my dad, and I truly believe those qualities have made him the wonderful father, the wonderful mentor, coach, friend, and exactly what has made him an outstanding mayor. Coleman, thank you for allowing me the time to just speak on my dad this morning and share a little bit about the man that's raised me and who I've grown up with my whole life.
2: Really nice to have you with us today, and an endorsement from with a different perspective here, I think we could say, and quite touching as well, Mayor.
3: You know, the race is important, no question. But I've been blessed, and what really is most important are the people that are sitting around this table, Coleman. And, you know, and every day that I go out and try to work my job, and I hope I, you know, sometimes I get my priorities mixed up, and that's happened from time to time.
2: Well,
3: sometimes that kind of costs you. But I think, you know, every decision I try to make, I try to make sure that I make it with other people's families in mind. You know, there are a lot of decisions to be made, but I think if we can always consider keeping that at the forefront of the decisions that we make, then that is the best decision. Everybody won't agree with it, but as I said before, you know, the election's an important thing, but the people around the table, they're really the most important. I've been blessed. I've got three good children that have all been successful, and, you know, if I never accomplish anything else in this world, that was good enough. And so I appreciate them coming on this morning and letting you know the personal side of me, outside the side that everybody else probably sees sometime, because there is an inner being in all of us. And so I appreciate what she shared. I thank you for what you do here every day to let people know the rest of the story, as Paul Harvey would say.
2: Well, it's always nice to have you with us, and certainly this morning it's a little bit different from your other visits, campaign style. But we could remind everybody again that the early voting is going through this Saturday, and I believe what does it end at? 1 o'clock.
3: 1 o'clock on Saturday, yes, sir.
2: To 6 o'clock. Today and tomorrow,
3: yes,
2: and then 1 o'clock on Saturday, and then that's it for early voting. But then election day will be August the 6th, and we'll be doing election returns that night, and hope to see you out here for that.
3: Yes, sir. We'll be here. Either way.
4: Either way.
3: You have to come either way.
2: That's a promise.
3: Yeah, it is a promise.
2: Well, since we've got a couple of minutes left here that you are paying for this morning, Megan here, no doubt, has been campaigning for you, but have your sons been able to do much? They're not as close by, apparently.
3: They're not as close by, but they follow up. And, of course, Facebook allows for a lot of that to happen, and so a lot of the jargon that goes back and forth on there. And, you know, many times that's a negative side. Sometimes you get some positive there. But so they weigh in on all of that and read that, and they'll call me and check on me, make sure that I'm not jumping off the cliff or anything of that matter. But, no, they are very much involved. I got an extended family on my mom's side. You know, there's probably 18 of us on one text message there.
4: 20 now.
3: We added somebody. And so that goes back and forth. So, yeah, my family is really involved, and the boys are for sure. They care, and, you know, they have words of wisdom. They'll call and uplifting. And
2: well, so they've been excited for you being county mayor from the very beginning.
3: You know, I think they'll all go back and say when it's over, whenever that happens to be. You know, they probably you know, they're living their life too, so they get bits and pieces of it. But just those special ones, just like the one she shared today. You know, happened. We were on our way to the Phoenix Ball, really, she was my date, and that happened there. So some of these things they love to be involved in, but they live their life so fast too that they don't get to be involved as much. But they've always been very supportive, and you know, and my goal has always been to make them proud, and hopefully, you know, I've done that. But they've been there all the way, and they do like it. I think, you know, maybe. My sons probably and daughter both would enjoy the days that we coached. Those were a good time in our life as well. Megan would cheer, and the boys were water boys for a while. I never coached any of them, but that was a good time as well.
2: All right, we've about come to the end of our time here this morning, but if you joined us late this morning, we heard by phone from Ken Moore, the mayor of Franklin, who is especially endorsing Mayor Hutto, and we have Ken Davis here, who has a role in some of our government entities. I've been on a 911 board, and what was the other position?
3: GNRC, he's Transportation Policy Board.
2: And he's been your campaign manager all these years.
3: All the years.
2: And we've come to the end of our time. But Mayor, thank you much, and we'll see you next time, whenever that is.
3: Yes, sir.
2: That is it for a Thursday. Join us tomorrow for Coleman and Company. Till then, I wish you a tremendous day. The 8 a.m. news on WANT, WCOR, WKDA, W270DM, and W252DU Lebanon is brought to you by First Financial Bank.
0: Access Tennessee News, I'm Caitlin Jones. Nashville police say they have a man in custody they believe was the driver in a hit-and-run incident that left four pedestrians injured. They arrested Felipe Alvarado Hernandez at his home in Antioch on Wednesday. According to police, Alvarado Hernandez tried to make a left turn at the intersection of Demumbrian Street and Music City Circle East when he cut short, drove onto the sidewalk, and struck the pedestrians. One of the pedestrians is still in the hospital. And the National Guard had to use their helicopter to evacuate a person visiting the Great Smoky Mountain State Park for serious injuries. According to the Tennessee National Guard, a Black Hawk helicopter crew flew to the National Park Tuesday afternoon to bring the injured park visitor to the University of Tennessee Medical Center. The crew coordinated with the National Park Service to fly to Sevier County and land in the Sugarland Visitor Center parking lot, which is a little over a mile from where the injured person was. More news in 30 seconds.
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0: A new ride is coming to Dollywood, and we finally have an official opening date. Dollywood's Night Flight Expedition is a first-of-its-kind indoor adventure roller coaster and whitewater hybrid ride. The theme park announced that from August 15th through the 18th, Night Flight Expedition would be giving preview rides to gold, silver, and diamond season pass holders and will open to the general public August 19th. Caitlin Jones, Access Tennessee News.
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7: We'll have mostly sunny skies for today. High temperatures will be in the upper 80s. Partly cloudy and cool for tonight. Lows will be in the lower 60s and then partly cloudy again on Friday. Highs around 90. 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With your severe view forecast, I'm Storm Specialist Drew Richards.
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9: Good morning. Still trying to clean up the paperwork on this. We're at 40 westbound here in Hermitage. It's going to be before you get to Stewart's Ferry Pike. It was here long enough to slow down all that traffic that's trying to get into the Hermitage area right now, coming in from Wilson County. Again, that's running pretty slow. It's also still heavy over here from our earlier problem, 24 West near 440 as you come in from Antioch. Hey, if you're having transmission problems with your vehicle, bring it to AMCO Transmissions today. Let them check it out on Nolan Pike. That's AMCO Transmissions. I'm Commander Chuck. You're on time traffic.
8: 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Our next update on traffic comes to you at 8:15. 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
11: By the way, we celebrated our 20th wedding anniversary last July. Thank you. And I knew it was a special anniversary, and I messed up the previous 19, but I wasn't going to mess this one up. So I went to her about a month out, and I asked her, I said, where would you like to celebrate? I know this is special. And I was thinking restaurant. She almost hit me in the head with a brochure, and she says, Hawaii. I said, you know, I'd be just as happy staying home as long as I was near you, Buttercup. She's good. You want to be near me? Get on a plane. I'm going to Hawaii. It's the first time in 10 years my wife and I got away from home alone together without children. So you parents know after 10 years, by the second day in Hawaii, we had no idea how to entertain ourselves. It was the most pathetic display of human behavior I've ever witnessed. Two losers stand in a hotel lobby. What do you want to do? I don't know. What do you want to do? I don't know. Want to eat? Yeah, we could eat. That'd be good. Anyone Mexican? I don't know. You get Mexican in Hawaii? And the third day, we did what came natural to us. We just went to the beach and we started yelling at other people's kids. Leave your little sister alone! Never mind, who are we? We're the Loser Beach Patrol from Tennessee, man.
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0: 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Now a traffic, here's Chuck.
1: Good morning. It's moving a lot better over here through Hermitage. Right earlier, Rick, we had 40 westbound near Stewart's Ferry Pike. Boy, is it still a heavy coming in right now from Wilson County through Hermitage, westbound I-40 all the way into Donaldson. Slow go 65 south at Trinity Lane. It continues to build with more volume. 24 west up by Bell Road coming in from Murfreesboro. 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I'm Commander Chuck. You're on time. Traffic.
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0: 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We'll take a look at your forecast. Another beautiful day in our neighborhood. We'll talk about it coming up right now. 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

0: The biggest variety of your favorites from today, yesterday, and the classics. We call it Real Country. George Burge and Luke Bryan, Ride, Ride, Ride. 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
1: Good morning. We still got a couple of areas out here where it's running slow, like 65 South there at Trinity Lane. Trying to get down through Madison right now. Coming southbound, 65 has increased quite a bit. It's been slow, 24 westbound. Trying to get past Jolton on an earlier truck crash. A little extra time up through there if you're headed towards the Clarksville area. Hey, don't let a slipping transmission make things worse on your car or truck. If you're having transmission problems, let them check it out today at AMCO Transmissions on Nolensville Pike. I'm Commander Chuck, your on-time traffic.
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3: 34 years. That's how long Marsha Blackburn has been in politics. She ran for Congress, State Senate, Congress 8 more times, U.S. Senate twice. I voted for her, and I bet you did too. 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
14: We'll have mostly sunny skies for today. High temperatures will be in the upper 80s. Partly cloudy and cool for tonight. Lows will be in the lower 60s. And then partly cloudy again on Friday. Highs around 90. 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With your severe view forecast, I'm Storm Specialist Drew Richards.
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Market Report with John Langford. It's coming up around a quarter till right here at Rural Country. We've got our first clue of the week for Opry Brain Teaser. Right now, more of your favorites on Rural Country.

0: Squad, Rio Country, and Ella Langley, Morgan Wallen. Before that, right now, it's time for the Daily Market Report with John Lankford, financial advisor with Edward Jones Investments. And looks like I may have lost him. All right, we're going to let him call back, see if I can get a hold. He's in his BNI meeting, so it looks like we dropped that call. So we'll see if he'll call me back. If not, we will take a break and see if we can get back with John here in just a moment.
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0: 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All right, we've got him back on the line. John, good morning to you.
2: Good morning, MJ.
0: You're in your BNI meeting this morning. How's things going?
2: Things are going good so far.
0: All right. Well, hopefully we'll have some good stuff on the Daily Market Report as well. What can you tell us?
2: Well, I'd love to say that there's good news to share, but yesterday was a down day in the market. The Dow was down 2.19%, which 2.19% is not a lot, but it was over 1,100 points for the Dow because the Dow is over 50,000. The S&P 500 was down 112 points and closed at 7,316, and the NASDAQ was down 1.74% and closed at 24,442. West Texas crude oil was up sharply on renewed geopolitical concerns and inflation worries, and it closed almost

0: $86 a barrel. Also, the 10-year Treasury yield was up, and it was at 4.62%. The Federal Reserve left interest rates unchanged, but they reacted. The investors reacted negatively to Chair Warsh's comments, which reduced expectations for near-term rate cuts as well. But in good news, Cracker Barrel closed at $56.55 a share. It was up $2.74 a share. A lot of that is based upon renewed optimism for the new CEO that's coming in.
1: Well, very good. We always appreciate your report. We'll let you get back to that BNI meeting. John, we'll talk tomorrow.
0: All right. Thanks, MJ.
1: There you go. That is the Daily Market Report, and we want to thank Edward Jones and financial advisor John Langford, member SIPC, serving individual investors with personalized attention and financial advice at 1424 West Bedour Parkway, Suite C, right here in Lebanon. If you'd like additional information, contact John at 443-2090. 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
1: Access Tennessee News, I'm Caitlin Jones. A Nashville council member says too many traffic cases are being thrown out in court. District 26 Metro Council member Courtney Johnson says Metro Legal does not have enough attorneys to consistently staff traffic court, leading to cases being dismissed. Court records show 44 traffic cases were dismissed or retired during a three-day period last week. She's now pushing the city to move forward with traffic cases, even when a city attorney is not present, as other cities do. Nashville police say they have a man in custody they believe was the driver in a hit-and-run incident that left four pedestrians injured. They arrested Felipe Alvarado Hernandez at his home in Antioch on Wednesday. According to police, Alvarado Hernandez tried to make a left turn at the intersection of Demumbrian Street and Music City Circle East when he cut short, drove onto the sidewalk, and struck the pedestrians. One of the pedestrians is still in the hospital. More news in 30 seconds.
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5: We'll have mostly sunny skies for today. High temperatures will be in the upper 80s. Partly cloudy and cool for tonight. Lows will be in the lower 60s and then partly cloudy again on Friday. Highs around 90. 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They know auctions. With your severe view forecast, I'm Storm Specialist Drew Richards.
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Meltellus on Rio Country's Southern Rain kicking off our 9 o'clock hour. Good morning to you. Hi-de-ho, neighbor. It's MJ and the Rio Country crew. We're live from the DT McCall's & Sons studios in Lebanon, Tennessee.

0: Kenny Chesney before that. Coming up, Carly Pearce and Lee Brice. Right now, it's time for the Brainiac Minute.
1: It's time for the Brainiac Minute. Get ready. Here's your host, John Boyce.
2: Joseph Stalin once ordered the KGB to assassinate what famous actor because he considered him anti-communist and a threat to the Soviet Union? John Wayne. In the late 1940s, many countries feared the global spread of communism. This, of course, included the United States, where it was feared people were secretly supportive of the USSR and its communist regime. John Wayne was vocal about his dislike of communism. Stalin worried Wayne's prominence would pose a real threat to his mission, and it's alleged that he ordered to have the actor assassinated by the KGB. Now, some of this is hard to confirm, but according to Michael Munn, film historian and author of John Wayne, The Man Behind the Myth, Wayne caught wind of the assassination plot, which was set to occur at his Hollywood office. When the two hitmen arrived, they were met by hidden FBI agents who handed the pair over to Wayne and scriptwriter Jimmy Grant. It's alleged the pair took them to the beach and staged a mock execution, after which they told the FBI to send them back to the USSR. The pair, fearing retribution back home, pleaded to remain in the U.S. and became FBI informants. Saturday, August 8th, right here in Lebanon at the Capitol Theater, I'm hosting Disney Movie Trivia. That's August 8th at 6 o'clock, Disney Movie Trivia, followed by a screening of Monsters Incorporated. The original U.S. Pledge of Allegiance was written in 1885 by Captain George Thatcher Balch, a Union Army officer in the Civil War, later wrote a book on how to teach patriotism to children in public schools.
3: I pledge allegiance to the flag of the United States of America
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0: Old Country coming up. More of your favorites. Our second clue of the week for Opry Brain Teaser. Get ready for that. First, let's say thank you to Randy's Heat and Air, and they are located 807 East Main Street in Watertown, Tennessee, and they service Wilson County in the Middle Tennessee area. 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They're on Facebook, too. Thank you to Randy's Heat and Air for being a sponsor on the morning show of Rural Country. Here we go, Opry Brain Teaser. We give out clues Wednesday, Thursday, and Friday. After Friday's clue, that's when you call in, identify the artist. I'll set you up with a couple of tickets to go anytime you'd like to go to the Grand Ole Opry. Here's our second clue of the week. This Georgia native is known for blending country music with southern rock and hard rock influences. All right, third and final clue, your chance to win, coming up tomorrow from Rural Country and the Grand Ole Opry.
1: Well, I met this girl I swore was close to perfect. I could see the ring, the dress, and the whole nine yards. I had a country station on, and she reached and turned it. Said she couldn't stand the sound of a steel guitar. We hit the town to catch the early movie. And old Chris Christopherson played the leading role. I said, "That's my man." She said, "Who's he?" So I jumped up and said, "Girl, we gotta go."

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So there ain't no way in hell we'll get along. She told me she thinks country music's hokey. Said you can't dance to it and all the songs are sad. I cocked my eyebrow and said, you must be joking. 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Then I asked her if she'd heard Alan Jackson. And she said, didn't he sing that song called Where Were You? I said, yeah, but girl, that man's a living legend. And she said, really? I thought he was new. No, she don't like to play my kind of music. She's never heard of David Allan Coe. But she can't get enough of Whitney Houston. And I'm thinking, Lord, that's all I need to know.

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And without a goodnight kiss, I jumped back in my truck, turned on some Hank and cranked it loud.

0: her angel flying too close to the ground. She told me that she sort of likes the Eagles, but she couldn't name one hit by Johnny Cash. Now she don't like to play my kind of music, so I had to tell that girl to kiss my...
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11: We'll have mostly sunny skies for today. High temperatures will be in the upper 80s. Partly cloudy and cool for tonight. Lows will be in the lower 60s. And then partly cloudy again on Friday. Highs around 90. 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With your severe view forecast, I'm Storm Specialist Drew Richards.
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Charlie Pride on Real Country. Coming up, we've got the birthday club. Are you celebrating a birthday? My friend Martha Harvey has sent one in for Saturday. Mary Hughes Skeen will have a birthday on Saturday. Thank you for that. We've got some others, lots of folks in the birthday club today. We're looking for our friends celebrating July 27th through August 2nd. If that's you or somebody you know, 444-9899. You can also go through our website, wantfm.com. Click on the birthday club. Enter that way as well. Guess what? It's coming up on Real Country.

0: Kenny Rogers on Rio Country and Through the Years, and John Morgan before that. Coming up, we've got more of your favorites. Right now it's time for the Birthday Club. Let's get to it. It is Thursday, July 30th, 212th day of 2026, 153 days left until the end of the year. And let's see, we're going to take a look first at our celebrity birthdays. And we have singer-songwriter Gordy Sampson. You may not know his name, but he had a hand in writing Jesus Take the Wheel for Carrie Underwood. He's a hit songwriter and a great guy, 54 today, so happy birthday to him. We are thinking of Lynn Anderson. We lost her on this date in 2015. Happy birthday today to banjo player Ron Block. He is with Allison Krauss and Union Station celebrating his birthday today. One of the founding members of Little Texas, guitarist Dwayne O'Brien, is 63. Happy birthday to singer-guitarist Seth Averett. He is 46 today, part of the Averett Brothers. Happy birthday to country singer Neil McCoy. He's 68 today. Jamie Presley, the actress, is 49 today. Actress Hilary Swank is 52 today. Christine Taylor, the actor, is 55. Terry Crews, happy birthday to him. He's 58. Actress Vivica A. Fox is 62 today. Actor Lawrence Fishburne is 65. Delta Burke, remember her from Designing Women? She's 70 today. From the TV show Friends and a whole lot more, Lisa Kudrow is 63 today. Happy birthday to our celebrities. Let's take a look at our local folks that are celebrating birthdays today on this Thursday, July 30th. We've got a bunch. Happy birthday to Karen Staley, Sue Venata. Sue is celebrating her birthday today. Happy birthday. Andrea Lamberson is celebrating a birthday today. Happy birthday to James Snyder. Also, Rory Johnston has a birthday today. And happy birthday to Tilford Elkins. He's celebrating his birthday today. Gary Carpenter, happy birthday to you. And if you're celebrating whatever the occasion, we hope it's a great one from all of us at Real Country.
1: 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Jeff's record as a uniter has earned him the endorsement of former school Director Jeff Luttrell and former Sheriff Terry Ash. Elect Jeff Joynes, 7th District Commissioner. Paid for by the friends of Jeff Joynes.
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1: Breaking news this hour from Town Hall. I'm Rich Thomason. A key inflation barometer, one that is closely monitored by the Fed, has prices 3.7% higher last month compared to a year ago. Meanwhile, the American economy grew at 1.5% April to June. Wall Street is rallying this morning, taking back some of what it lost in yesterday's major sell-off. The U.S. retaliates for Iran's targeting of American troops in Jordan earlier in the week. U.S. Central Command says a number of IRG-related targets were hit overnight. Those targets reduced to rubble. And Russia unleashed a devastating overnight attack on Ukraine.
2: The onslaught of ballistic missiles and drones has been going on for hours. Explosions were first reported in Kyiv shortly before midnight local time. Several fires broke out and the authorities have been urging people to remain in shelters. As the night has gone on, waves of cruise missiles and drones have been reported heading for targets across the country, first to the central cities of Dnipro and Kryvyi Rih, but soon as far west as Lviv, where two apartment buildings have been damaged.
1: The BBC's Ali McConnell. He delivered a lengthy statement but then refused to answer any questions. Dr. Anthony Fauci appearing before a Senate panel investigating the origins of COVID-19. Fauci repeatedly took the fifth. Senator Rand Paul says Fauci owes the American people an apology for his handling of the pandemic.
3: Instead of an apology, you have for years avoided responsibility.
1: Paul raising the possibility of Fauci being held in contempt of Congress. There is progress in the battle against the raging wildfires burning across southwest France. Some 84,000 evacuees now being allowed to return to their homes. On Wall Street, stocks are higher this morning. The Dow is up 152 points. The NASDAQ, 498 points higher, a gain of 2%. Townhall.com.
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6: We'll have mostly sunny skies for today. High temperatures will be in the upper 80s, partly cloudy and cool for tonight. Lows will be in the lower 60s, and then partly cloudy again on Friday, highs around 90. 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With your severe view forecast, I'm Storm Specialist Drew Richards.
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0: Real Country. That's Old Crow Medicine Show and Wagon Wheel. Good morning to you. Heidi Ho, neighbor, it's MJ. And the Real Country crew are live from the DT McCalls & Sons studios in Lebanon, Tennessee. Coming up, we've got Get Cooking with Paula Deen, thanks to Wes Dugan. And Habitat Restore is our sponsor, our local business spotlight for Thursday. Love getting to know them. We'll talk about them coming up. Right now, it's time for the Daily Dose on Real Country.
1: Mitch Anthony here with today's Daily Dose. Dr. Laura Schlesinger is not one to mince words. Whether it's delivered in her best-selling books or a syndicated radio program, she doles out straightforward, incisive commentary. In her book, How Could You Do That?, Schlesinger urges patients to take responsibility, not to make excuses for their lives. Here are, as Dr. Laura calls them, three yeah-but scenarios. Excuse: we're only human. Response: that makes me want to toss up my lunch. You do what you feel like without any forethought, and then you say, oh, well, that's human. Excuse: but I'm not really like that. Response: we are what we do, and that's that. There is nowhere to hide from yourself when your behaviors outline a lack of ethics or values or character. Excuse: I'm facing something that I'd just rather bury my head in the sand about. Response: go ahead and bury your head in the sand, but remember which end is sticking up in the air when you do that. Well, though the advice is blunt, each of us at one time or another needs it. We never get ahead, straighten up, or move forward by making excuses. We only accomplish those things when we take responsibility. Mitch Anthony reminding you once again that life is whatever you make it. 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

0: Kay Brown on Real Country. That's his latest. It's called Woman. Coming up, we've got more of your favorites on Real Country. George Jones, Reba McEntire, and more. 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

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She was our Friday Live. 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
1: 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The Wilson County Sheriff's Office Criminal Investigations Division is seeking the public's assistance with a theft that occurred on June 1st, 2026, in the Whippoorwill Road, Simmons Bluff Road area. A trailer containing a lawnmower, leaf blower, and weed eater was stolen between 4 a.m. and 2 p.m. The items stolen were described by the owner as 14-foot Big Tex trailer model, black in color with a mesh gate. A spare tire was mounted on the passenger side, while on the driver's side was the equipment rack holding the leaf blower and weed eater. The Wilson County Sheriff's Office is offering a $500 reward for information leading to the arrest and successful prosecution of the persons responsible.
2: This is Sheriff Robert Bryan. If you have information on this crime or any other crime, contact the Crime Stoppers line at 444-JAIL. Callers will remain anonymous.
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10: We'll have mostly sunny skies for today. High temperatures will be in the upper 80s. Partly cloudy and cool for tonight. Lows will be in the lower 60s. And then partly cloudy again on Friday. Highs around 90. 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With your severe view forecast, I'm Storm Specialist Drew Richards.
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on Real Country and Don't We. 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

John Michael Montgomery on Rural Country, and that does it for the morning show. Thank you so much for being a part of our Rural Country family. It means the world to us, so thank you for that. Weather-wise, looking so good today and tomorrow. We've got some rain moving in just in time for the weekend. We'll keep you updated, keep you weather aware. Be safe, be well, and make good choices. Remember to treat others the way you want to be treated. We'll see you in the morning.

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1: Access Tennessee News, I'm Caitlin Jones. A Nashville council member says too many traffic cases are being thrown out in court. District 26 Metro Council member Courtney Johnson says Metro Legal does not have enough attorneys to consistently staff traffic court, leading to cases being dismissed. Court records show 44 traffic cases were dismissed or retired during a three-day period last week. She's now pushing the city to move forward with traffic cases, even when a city attorney is not present, as other cities do. Nashville police say they have a man in custody they believe was the driver in a hit-and-run incident that left four pedestrians injured. They arrested Felipe Alvarado Hernandez at his home in Antioch on Wednesday. According to police, Alvarado Hernandez tried to make a left turn at the intersection of Demumbrian Street and Music City Circle East when he cut short, drove onto the sidewalk, and struck the pedestrians. One of the pedestrians is still in the hospital. More news in 30 seconds.
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1: FedEx plans to invest $18.1 million to expand its world hub in Memphis. It's expected to add an additional 500,000 square feet to its already 11.3 million square feet facility. FedEx says this expansion will help enhance operational efficiency for their international shipping volume. The construction is scheduled to be complete in summer of 2028. Caitlin Jones, Access Tennessee News.
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4: We'll have mostly sunny skies for today. High temperatures will be in the upper 80s. Partly cloudy and cool for tonight. Lows will be in the lower 60s. And then partly cloudy again on Friday. Highs around 90. 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With your severe view forecast, I'm Storm Specialist Drew Richards.

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0: David Ballin, thinking problem, real country. Hey, want to see the Odyssey on the big screen? Better bring an epic-sized wallet. Christopher Nolan's latest blockbuster continues its incredible box office run, pulling in more than $650 million worldwide, including $140 million in IMAX, in just its first 2 weeks. Even more impressive, ticket sales barely slowed down, the film dropping only 27% domestically from week one to week two, a sign that audiences are still flocking to theaters. And if you're hoping to catch one of the highly sought-after IMAX 70mm screenings, good luck with that. Many shows are sold out, creating a secondary market where some seats are reportedly being sold for as much as $500 each. I don't know about you, but that's not going to happen.
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9: We'll have mostly sunny skies for today. High temperatures will be in the upper 80s. Partly cloudy and cool for tonight. Lows will be in the lower 60s. And then partly cloudy again on Friday. Highs around 90. 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With your severe view forecast, I'm Storm Specialist Drew Richards. 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

0: It's Real Country. Shotgun Taylor here. Happy Friday Eve, everybody. 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
5: Sorry, y'all. My mama called me. I'll be right back. Hello?
6: 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I'm right.

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1: Access Tennessee News, I'm Carlin Cochran. A Tennessee asylum seeker is being held in a Louisiana immigration detention center after her attorneys say ICE agents arrested her outside her Antioch home. The nursing mother's two young children remain in Tennessee, including a son with Down syndrome. Her legal team argues the arrest violated constitutional protections and ICE policy. The Department of Homeland Security says it plans to issue a statement. U.S. Senator Marsha Blackburn is demanding a political group pull an advertisement accusing her of accepting money from the pharmaceutical industry to sponsor legislation tied to the opioid crisis. Blackburn's attorneys called the ad defamatory and say it falsely alleges bribery. They also argue it initially violated Tennessee's new AI disclosure law. The group has not responded, and WKRN says it will continue airing the ad. More news in 30 seconds.
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6: 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A celebration of life for Gail Maxie Wilson, age 79, will be today from 4:30 until 7:30 p.m. at the Misty Blue Event Venue in Mount Juliet. Sellers Funeral Home in Mount Juliet is in charge of arrangements. Services for Frankie McCaleb Tomlinson, age 95, of Lebanon, will be at 1 p.m. tomorrow at Liggett and Bobo Funeral Home. A celebration of life for Sandra Denise Bass Carter of Lebanon will be tomorrow at 5 p.m. at Newble Monument Funeral Home. A memorial service for Josephine Francis Dewar, age 46, will be tomorrow at 6:30 p.m. at Baum Memorial Chapel. A celebration of life for Shalonda M. Donnell, age 48, of Lebanon, will be Saturday at 11 a.m. at Newble Monument Funeral Home. Services for Christopher L. Stewart, Sr., age 54, of Lebanon, will be Saturday at 12 p.m. at Hamilton Chapel Church. Newble Monument Funeral Home is in charge of arrangements. A memorial service for William David Hampton, age 81, of Watertown, will be at 1 p.m. Saturday at Hunter Funeral Home. A celebration of life for Anne Maurice Reese Tuggle, age 83, of Madison, will be Saturday at 1 p.m. at Matthews Memorial Methodist Church in Madison. Sellers Funeral Home in Mount Juliet is in charge of arrangements. A celebration of life service for Elena Andrews, age 78, of Lebanon, will be Saturday, August 8th at 11 a.m. at Partlow Funeral Chapel. Services for Everick M. Eddings, age 39, of Lebanon, will be Saturday, August 8th at 12 p.m. at Newble Monument Funeral Home. A celebration of life for Charles Ronald Ronnie Wooden, age 83, will be Saturday, August 8th at 3 p.m. at First United Methodist Church. Partlow Funeral Chapel is in charge of arrangements. and a memorial service for Christopher David McAdoo Gaines, age 59, of Goodlettsville, will be Saturday, August 8th at 4 p.m. at Newble Monument Funeral Home. Funeral announcements on FM 98.9 are brought to you daily by Ligon and Bobo Funeral Home in Lebanon.
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8: We'll have mostly sunny skies for today. High temperatures will be in the upper 80s. Partly cloudy and cool for tonight. Lows will be in the lower 60s. And then partly cloudy again on Friday. Highs around 90. 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They know auctions. With your severe view forecast, I'm Storm Specialist Drew Richards.
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0: It's Real Country. It's Christmas in July. Can't believe we're talking about Christmas movies already. However, Peter Dinklage will be playing Santa in a comedy called Naughty, co-starring Jennifer Aniston as a woman who needs Santa to testify at her divorce hearing. Olivia Wilde is going to be directing that thing. That sounds like it could be pretty good.
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16: We'll have mostly sunny skies for today. High temperatures will be in the upper 80s. Partly cloudy and cool for tonight.
11: Lows will be in the lower 60s and then partly cloudy again on Friday. Highs around 90. 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With your severe view forecast, I'm Storm Specialist Drew Richards.
17: 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We're

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1: News this hour at Town Hall. I'm Bob Agnew in Washington. President Trump at the White House this hour touting his new program to replace illegal truck drivers with U.S. veterans.
2: Last year alone, illegal aliens with commercial driver's licenses caused at least 30 deaths and many, many very seriously injured. As president, I made it our official policy to enforce English language requirements for truck drivers and support American truckers on American roadways.
1: The president lamenting the recent trend of allowing illegals to drive long-haul trucks, pushing legal U.S. truck drivers out of the market and making the roads less safe. The Federal Reserve Board Chairman Kevin Warsh yesterday said the markets are responding to real-time economic data, and the Fed shift from providing clues about its next moves may be helping to keep the markets in check.
3: Market participants are learning to play the ball, not the referee. And market prices will continue to respond in the direction and magnitude they see fit. This is, in my view, a change for the better, and we're just getting started.
1: The Federal Reserve held its benchmark interest rate steady on Wednesday, but did leave the door open to raising rates in the future if inflation should remain elevated. On Wall Street right now, it's the Dow up 519 points, the Nasdaq up 639. The economy showed some steady growth at the same time in the second quarter.
4: Business activity held up, with investment excluding housing rising at an 8.4% annual rate, down from 10.6% in the first quarter, but still strong. The report credits a surge in investment tied to artificial intelligence, reflecting how private sector capital is clustering around new technology and productivity opportunities. The GDP headline number was pulled downward by imports, which rose at an 11.5% pace. The government noted that shipments of computer chips and other products used to support artificial intelligence investment contributed to that increase. Bernie.
1: That is Bernie Bennett. This is townhall.com.
5: Diabetes.
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7: We'll have mostly sunny skies for today. High temperatures will be in the upper 80s. Partly cloudy and cool for tonight. Lows will be in the lower 60s. And then partly cloudy again on Friday. Highs around 90. 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With your severe view forecast, I'm Storm Specialist Drew Richards.
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0: How big of a hit is Ella Langley's Choosing Texas? Well, funny you should ask. It's now been number one on the Billboard Hot 100 for 15 weeks. Some people care about these things. Mariah Carey's holiday classic, All I Want for Christmas Is You, which you may or may not have heard of, is the only song by a solo female artist to spend more time at number one.
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3: 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A trailer containing a lawnmower, leaf blower, and weed eater was stolen between 4 a.m. and 2 p.m. The items stolen were described by the owner as one 2021 14-foot Big Tex trailer model, black in color with a mesh gate. A spare tire was mounted on the passenger side, while on the driver's side was the equipment rack holding the leaf blower and weed eater. The Wilson County Sheriff's Office is offering a $500 reward for information leading to the arrest and successful prosecution of the persons responsible.
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10: We'll have mostly sunny skies for today. High temperatures will be in the upper 80s. Partly cloudy and cool for tonight. Lows will be in the lower 60s. And then partly cloudy again on Friday. Highs around 90. 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With your severe view forecast, I'm Storm Specialist Drew Richards.
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2: News this hour at Town Hall. I'm Bob Agnew in Washington. The White House is encouraging veterans who drove large military vehicles to consider a career in trucking. The president held an event to highlight the campaign at the White House this afternoon to get more American drivers in the ranks. He says there are dire consequences to allowing illegal immigrants to drive commercial vehicles.
3: Just a few weeks ago, a Pennsylvania state trooper was killed by an illegal alien from Haiti driving a semi-truck. He was let in by Joe Biden and the open border policy of the Biden administration. By the way, today we have the safest border in the history of our country.
2: Attracting more veterans to trucking will help replace immigrant drivers who lost their commercial driver's licenses during the president's recent crackdown over the past year. The economy showed clear signs of resilience in the second quarter.
4: The Commerce Department reported that gross domestic product expanded at a 1.5% annual pace from April through June, a deceleration from the 2.1% rate in the first quarter of 2026. The figure also came in below what many economists expected. Imports were a major drag on growth, reflecting heavier demand for goods sourced from abroad.
2: That is correspondent Bernie Bennett on Wall Street right now. The Dow is up 590 points. A first-of-its-kind CDC study finds deadly mold infections more common.
5: About 450 cases in Atlanta area hospitals over 5 years, and about a third of the patients died in the hospital. The study found hospitals can expect to see 3 to 5 cases per year for every 100 inpatient beds. Senior study author Dr. Jeremy Gold says it's important to understand because the problem may grow in the future as more people are exposed to mold in the wake of natural disasters influenced by climate change. Infections are especially dangerous for the elderly and patients with weakened immune systems. The study highlights the need for hospitals to be aware of potential cases, especially in areas prone to mold problems. I'm Jennifer King.
2: More of these stories at townhall.com.
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8: We'll have partly cloudy and cool conditions for tonight. Low temperatures will be in the lower 60s. Partly cloudy for our Friday. High temperatures in the upper 80s to around 90. And then the chance of rain and thunderstorms moves back in for our Friday night, but especially on Saturday. Showers and thunderstorms look likely on and off for our Saturday. High temperatures in the lower 80s. With your severe view forecast, I'm Storm Specialist Drew Richards.
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Hello, wind. 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

0: It's real country. Well, you know, this was coming sooner or later. There's a trend called Cyclospora Skinny with videos on social media about how you can lose weight by intentionally eating, you know, that bad lettuce, hoping to contract the parasite. Experts say don't be stupid. 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
5: 34 years. That's how long Marsha Blackburn has been in politics. 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
9: We'll have partly cloudy and cool conditions for tonight. Low temperatures will be in the lower 60s.
10: partly cloudy for our Friday. High temperatures in the upper 80s to around 90. And then the chance of rain and thunderstorms moves back in for our Friday night, but especially on Saturday. Showers and thunderstorms look likely on and off for our Saturday. High temperatures in the lower 80s. With your Severe View forecast, I'm Storm Specialist Drew Richardson.
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0: It's Real Country. Shotgun Taylor here. Is it Friday yet? No, but we're this close, and we're going to make it feel like it is Friday with more great Real Country on the way. Hang on.
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1: News this hour at Town Hall, I'm Bob Agnew in Washington. The White House is encouraging veterans who drove large military vehicles to consider a career in trucking. At the White House, the president talked about the way he's been tightening rules against illegals behind the wheel, a trend he says has put American truck drivers out of work and made the roads less safe.
2: Many of these illegal aliens don't even come close. They don't want to learn the language. They don't care about the language, and they don't speak it. They don't speak English. They cannot read basic road signs. In many cases, they've engaged in reckless driving that has caused many, many preventable deaths. Many, too many to even talk about.
1: And the president says attracting more veterans to trucking will help replace some of those illegal immigrant drivers who lost their commercial licenses during the crackdown over the past year. The president's selection to head up the Labor Department one step closer to confirmation now after he was advanced in committee today. Here is correspondent Laura Winters on the nomination of Acting Secretary Keith Sonderling.
3: The panel voting 12 to 11 along party lines in favor of the president's pick, Keith Sonderling. He's been in charge of the Labor Department on an interim basis since the last Labor Secretary stepped down. Sonderling also worked at the Department of Labor during President Trump's first term in office.
1: The economy showed clear signs of resilience in the second quarter, even as overall growth slowed.
4: The Commerce Department reported that gross domestic product expanded at a 1.5% annual pace from April through June, a deceleration from the 2.1% rate in the first quarter of 2026. The figure also came in below what many economists expected. Imports were a major drag on growth, reflecting heavier demand for goods sourced from abroad. Yet the core driver behind the economy's continued momentum was consumer spending. Americans increased spending at a 3.2% annual clip, rising sharply from the just 0.5% earlier in the year. Bernie Bennett, Washington.
1: And more on these stories at Town Hall.
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10: We'll have partly cloudy and cool conditions for tonight. Low temperatures will be in the lower 60s. Partly cloudy for our Friday. High temperatures in the upper 80s to around 90. And the chance of rain and thunderstorms moves back in for our Friday night, but especially on Saturday. Showers and thunderstorms look likely on and off for our Saturday. High temperatures in the lower 80s. With your severe view forecast, I'm Storm Specialist Drew Richards.
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0: Real Country 98.9, live from the DT McCall and Son studio in Lebanon. Leanne Womack, I'll think of a reason later. I'm Preston Martinez, back with you on a Thursday, and maybe you're thinking about that weekend and all the good plans you got going on. Hopefully, it'll be something fun for you. Well, here's something to definitely plan on, and that's Kenny Chesney's new album coming out. It's called Silver Sands Marina and got the song Carry on it. And we have been playing that for you. And he's given everyone a sneak peek as far as the full track list and also different country stars that he's collaborating with. Yeah. And you can go to his website and check that out. Silver Sands Marina coming out September 25th. So, again, check out his website. Get all that info. And got that song from Kenny coming up. Also got one from Don Williams on the way, too. So just keep it here on Real Country 98.9.
1: Congress approved the actual Declaration of Independence July 4th, 1776. About 2 weeks after the attacks on Pearl Harbor, the Declaration and Constitution were hidden away to Fort Knox in Kentucky, where they remained until late 1944.
0: I pledge allegiance to the flag of the United States of America
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0: 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Ella Langley, Morgan Wallen, I Can't Love You Anymore. I'm Preston Martinez. We got some Drive Time trivia coming up for you. One of our Real Country lunch bags. I know you will love it. And you can have one if you can give us a correct answer to our Drive Time trivia question. 444-9899. We have asked this question, I think we started it yesterday and did not get that correct answer. So let's see if we can get it today. 444-9899. And I do believe I gave you a clue. And let's see. Egg. Yeah, that was it. So, again, I'll give you another clue today. How about that? 444-9899, your chance to win yourself one of our fabulous Real Country lunch bags. And we got Drew Richards. He's going to check out that weather. Yeah, that's his name. And he's going to let us know all about it. And, of course, more stars and legends on the way for you. Patty Loveless coming up. Keep it here on Real Country 98.9.
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8: We'll have partly cloudy and cool conditions for tonight. Low temperatures will be in the lower 60s. Partly cloudy for our Friday. High temperatures in the upper 80s to around 90. And then the chance of rain and thunderstorms moves back in for our Friday night. But especially on Saturday, showers and thunderstorms look likely on and off for our Saturday. High temperatures in the lower 80s. With your severe view forecast, I'm Storm Specialist Drew Richards.
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0: It is time to play some Drive Time Trivia. 444-9899. 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Got the Real Country logo right there on the front of the bag. It tells everyone what your favorite radio station is. And we have asked this question, I guess a few days now. Yeah. And have not got that correct answer. And gave you that clue yesterday. Egg. And here's another one for you. Symbolizing. All right. And here's the question again. How many folds are in a chef's hat? Egg and symbolizing. 444-9899. Give us a call. Give us that correct answer. You got yourself one of our Real Country insulated lunch bags, all for your very own. It's Patty Loveless on down the line on Real Country 98.9.

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0: Lebanon. Toby Keith and Who's Your Daddy? And I'm Preston Martinez. We are looking for that correct answer to our Drive Time trivia question. How many folds are in a chef's hat? You know, give us a call, give us that correct answer, and you got yourself one of our fabulous Real Country lunch bags. 444-9899. How many folds are in a chef's hat? And we threw out a couple clues for you. Egg and symbolizing. All right. 444-9899. Get ready. 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One from Zach Top on the way. Keep it here on Real Country 98.9.
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over to our Drive Time trivia question once again. So we're going to give you one more shot at this question tomorrow and see if we can get that correct answer. And then if not, we'll tell you the answer and give you a new trivia question on Monday. How about that? And coming up next hour, your chance to call in and cast your vote, buy or burn. Mike Walker on the hot seat tonight. The Way, that is the song we are going to play for you. Then you give us a call, cast that vote, buy or burn, 444-9899. We got traffic for you every 15 minutes. More weather updates coming. John Boyce will have our Brainiac Minute. And standing by, Carlin Cochran with the Access Tennessee News. But right now, some Joe Nichols and The Shape I'm In on Real Country 98.9.

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1: Access Tennessee News, I'm Carlin Cochran. A Tennessee asylum seeker is being held in a Louisiana immigration detention center after her attorneys say ICE agents arrested her outside her Antioch home. The nursing mother's two young children remain in Tennessee, including a son with Down syndrome. Her legal team argues the arrest violated constitutional protections and ICE policy. The Department of Homeland Security says it plans to issue a statement. U.S. Senator Marsha Blackburn is demanding a political group pull an advertisement accusing her of accepting money from the pharmaceutical industry to sponsor legislation tied to the opioid crisis. Blackburn's attorneys called the ad defamatory and say it falsely alleges bribery. They also argue it initially violated Tennessee's new AI disclosure law. The group has not responded, and WKRN says it will continue airing the ad. More news in 30 seconds.
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1: 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Carlin Cochran, Access Tennessee News.
6: We'll have partly cloudy and cool conditions for tonight. Low temperatures will be in the lower 60s. Partly cloudy for our Friday. High temperatures in the upper 80s to around 90. And then the chance of rain and thunderstorms moves back in for our Friday night, but especially on Saturday. Showers and thunderstorms look likely on and off for our Saturday. High temperatures in the lower 80s. With your severe view forecast, I'm Storm Specialist Drew Richards.
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0: by Travis Tritt and just take it easy and also enjoy a nice chili dog today, too, because it is National Chili Dog Day. Yes, and hot dog lovers across the United States start topping their hot dogs with delicious chili to celebrate National Chili Dog Day. And the chili dog brings the heat. You can add onions, cheese, or chili sauce for more variety. With a hot dog, the condiments are endless. Also known as a coney dog or chili con carne, the first person to make a chili dog probably tried it around the turn of the 20th century. Even then, it was likely a meat and tomato sauce, not the full-on firehouse chili we know today. Of course, you can do that chili different ways, with beans or without. And you can try different types of cheeses, however, you know, you would like to do it. But enjoy National Chili Dog Day. And again, I think chili dogs need more than one day, I'm telling you. And coming up, it is our Buy It or Burn It feature song of the day. Mike Walker on the hot seat tonight. The song is called The Way. We are going to play it for you. Then you give us a call. Cast that vote. Buy or burn, 444-9899. You have up until 5:30 to vote. Sometime around 5:45, we are going to give you those results. If it is a buy, we're going to play that song again for you right after we announce those results. Mike Walker, The Way. That is the Buy It or Burn It feature song of the day. Get ready. It is coming up for you. Also got one from John Morgan on the way. Right now, we are going to check in with Commander Chuck and on-time traffic. 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
1: Good afternoon. Still limping along north of Nashville. It's moving a little bit better, but we had a terrible wreck earlier on 24 westbound, up around OHP, north of town. Again, trying to get up towards the Jolton. All that traffic leaving Nashville, headed towards the Clarksville area. Jolton's been a mess up through there. We're hoping it's going to move a little bit better. Just be aware of major delays up through there this afternoon as it builds right now south of town, down into Brentwood, Franklin on 65. Hey, if you're having transmission problems, bring your vehicle to Amco Transmissions on Nolensville Pike. I'm Commander Chuck, your on-time traffic.
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On the hot seat tonight, Mike Walker. And Mike is an American country music singer and songwriter, best known for his 2001 single, Honey Do, and his ongoing performances in Branson, Missouri. Mike Walker, born Michael Aubrey Walker, began his professional music career when he was signed by DreamWorks Nashville in 2000. He released his self-titled debut album in 2001, which included his most notable single, Honey Do, peaking at number 42 on the Billboard Country Charts. And he is doing the song called The Way. Let's give it a listen, shall we? On Real Country, 98.9.

0: 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There it is, our Buy It or Burn It feature song, Oh the Day, Mike Walker and the Way. What do you think about that? Is that a buy for you? Is that a burn? Give us a call. Cast that vote. 444-9899. You have up until 5:30 to vote. Sometime around 5:45, we are going to give you those results. If it is a buy, we're going to play that song again for you right after we announce those results. Mike Walker, The Way. What do you think? Buy or burn, 444-9899. Drew Richards coming up with a look at that weather forecast. And John Boyce, he's got our Brainiac Minute. And, of course, more stars and legends coming up for you, too. Carly Pierce on the way. Right now, let's check back in with Commander Chuck and on-time traffic. 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
1: Good afternoon. The big story, it seems like, for the last couple of hours, it's been this crash that's being cleared north of Nashville on 24 westbound up around OHV. That's why it's been crawling, trying to get up towards the Jolton, towards Clarksville this afternoon on 24 going west, wide a mess. It's busy over here as expected on South Loop. Continues to build I-40 out through the Mount Juliet area. Hey, don't let a slipping transmission make things worse. If you're having transmission problems, come to AMCO Transmissions in Lebanon. I'm Commander Chuck, your on-time traffic.
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3: Joseph Stalin once ordered the KGB to assassinate what famous actor because he considered him anti-communist and a threat to the Soviet Union? John Wayne. In the late 1940s, many countries feared the global spread of communism. This, of course, included the United States, where it was feared people were secretly supportive of the USSR and its communist regime. John Wayne was vocal about his dislike of communism. Stalin worried Wayne's prominence would pose a real threat to his mission, and it's alleged that he ordered to have the actor assassinated by the KGB. Now, some of this is hard to confirm, but according to Michael Munn, film historian and author of John Wayne, The Man Behind the Myth, Wayne caught wind of the assassination plot, which was set to occur at his Hollywood office. When the two hitmen arrived, they were met by hidden FBI agents who handed the pair over to Wayne and scriptwriter Jimmy Grant. It's alleged the pair took them to the beach and staged a mock execution, after which they told the FBI to send them back to the USSR. The pair, fearing retribution back home, pleaded to remain in the U.S. and became FBI informants. Saturday, August 8th, right here in Lebanon at the Capitol Theater, I'm hosting Disney Movie Trivia. That's August 8th at 6 o'clock, Disney Movie Trivia, followed by a screening of Monsters Incorporated.
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5: We'll have partly cloudy and cool conditions for tonight. Low temperatures will be in the lower 60s. Partly cloudy for our Friday. High temperatures in the upper 80s to around 90. And then the chance of rain and thunderstorms moves back in for our Friday night, but especially on Saturday. Showers and thunderstorms look likely on and off for our Saturday. High temperatures in the lower 80s. With your severe view forecast, I'm Storm Specialist Drew Richards.
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0: Real Country 98.9, live from the DT McCall & Son studio in Lebanon. Craig Morgan, Little Bit of Life. I'm Preston Martinez. Got one from Susie Boggess coming up for you in just a few moments. And Susie Boggess going to be appearing at the Grand Ole Opry Saturday night, August 15th, 7 p.m. And Susie Boggess, Grand Ole Opry member since January 16th of this year. Yeah, congratulations to Susie Boggess. And did you know it is a quarterly giveaway from the Grand Ole Opry, and it's so easy to win? 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Winners will win two tickets to the Opry and a backstage tour. So be sure to enter each quarter, and the Opry will draw a winner each quarter. And that winner will be announced on MJ and the Real Country Cruise Morning Show. So good luck. 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And that next drawing is coming up September 30th. 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Let's see how we're doing out there on those roadways. 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Here's Commander Chuck.
1: Good afternoon. Still limping along here on 24 westbound. Trying to get past Bromley Parkway north of town. We had a nasty wreck up through there a little bit earlier, and it just timed out with rush hour. Traffic trying to get up towards the Jolton area. If you're leaving Nashville, headed towards Clarksville, what a mess. Again, that's 24 westbound north of town. It's clogged up pretty good before you get up to the Jolton exit. Hey, STR, Towing and Recovery says, call them if you need their help. Any county here in Middle Tennessee. I'm Commander Chuck with your on-time traffic.
2: 34 years. That's how long Marsha Blackburn has been in politics. She ran for Congress, State Senate, Congress 8 more times, U.S. Senate twice. I voted for her, and I bet you did too. Now Marsha Blackburn wants to end her career as governor. We all owe Marsha our sincere thanks for her service, but we don't owe her the governor's office.
3: John Rose.
2: 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Like President Trump and previous Tennessee governors, I'm a CEO. 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I created jobs. I made a payroll and made tough decisions. 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
3: For Governor John Rose. Keep Tennessee, Tennessee. 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Jeff Aiken, Treasurer.
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Real Country 98.9, Jason Aldean, Don't Tell on Me. Well, let me tell you this, next hour, we are taking you back to the year 1989. It's our Real Country Flashback featuring Rodney Crowell, Vern Gosden, Steve Warner, Kathy Mattea, and Garth Brooks. And Colin Cochran standing by with the Access Tennessee News. 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
1: Access Tennessee News, I'm Carlin Cochran. U.S. Senator Marsha Blackburn is demanding a political group pull an advertisement accusing her of accepting money from the pharmaceutical industry to sponsor legislation tied to the opioid crisis. Blackburn's attorneys called the ad defamatory and say it falsely alleges bribery. They also argue it initially violated Tennessee's new AI disclosure law. The group has not responded, and WKRN says it will continue airing the ad. The city of Jackson is launching its 2026 Neighborhood Improvement Project grant, offering community groups up to $5,000 for projects that enhance local neighborhoods. Eligible ideas include public art, community gathering spaces, and cultural events. City officials say groups of all sizes are encouraged to apply and will receive support throughout the process. Applications open Tuesday, August 4th. More news in 30 seconds.
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1: 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Carlin Cochran, Access Tennessee News.
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7: Good afternoon. It continues to struggle trying to get north of Nashville this afternoon. It all happened earlier with a bad accident there on 24 and just north of town there around OHV. Trying to get up towards Joelton and Clarksville is a mess this afternoon leaving Nashville, headed up in that direction. As it builds on the south loop, it's gotten heavier 24 out through Antioch towards Murfreesboro. If you're having transmission problems with your vehicle, let them check it out at AMCO Transmissions, 3020 Nolensville Pike in South Nashville. I'm Commander Chuck with your on-time traffic.
8: We'll have partly cloudy and cool conditions for tonight. Low temperatures will be in the lower 60s. Partly cloudy for our Friday. High temperatures in the upper 80s to around 90. And then the chance of rain and thunderstorms moves back in for our Friday night, but especially on Saturday. Showers and thunderstorms look likely on and off for our Saturday. High temperatures in the lower 80s. With your Severeview forecast, I'm Storm Specialist Drew Richards.
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6: It's Real Country Flashback, and we're in the year 1989. Born to a musical family on August 7, 1950 in Houston, Texas, Rodney Crowell formed his first band, The Arbitrators, while in high school, and in 1972 moved to Nashville to become a professional musician. In 1988, Crowell finally broke through commercially with Diamonds and Dirt, a record which generated an unbroken string of five number one singles, one of which was 1989's She's Crazy for Leaving. And it opens up our Real Country Flashback.

Rodney Crowell on Real Country Flashback. Well, as country music swung back toward traditional styles in the 1980s, an inheritor of the soulful honky-tonk style of Lefty Frizzell and Merle Haggard, Vern Gosden rose to the top of the business and notched hit after barroom hit. Sometimes he was known simply as The Voice. Born in Woodland, Alabama, Vern Gosden idolized the Lubin Brothers and the Blue Sky Boys as a young man and sang in a gospel quartet called the Gosden Brothers. Vern Gosden died April 28, 2009 at a Nashville Hospital at age 74. Here's Vern Gosden singing I'm Still Crazy on Real Country Flashback.

Vern Gosden on Real Country Flashback. Steve Warner was born December 25th, 1954 in Noblesville, Indiana, and was playing in Dottie West's touring band at age 17. He later worked with Chet Atkins, who signed him to RCA in 1977. Warner joined the Grand Ole Opry in 1996. Emerging as a strong songwriter, Warner's smooth vocals and commercial sound led some to criticize his music as uninspired. But that didn't prevent 18 singles from MCA reaching the top 10, with 8 of them peaking at number 1. It's Steve Warner and I Got Dreams on Real Country Flashback.

0: Steve Warner on Real Country Flashback. We're in the year 1989, and coming up, an artist who dropped out of college to move to Nashville. But right now, we are going to check back in with Commander Chuck in on-time traffic. Find out how we're doing out there on those roadways. 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Here's Commander Chuck.
1: Well, good afternoon. Cleanup continues on that break north of Nashville. It's been up there for quite some time, and boy, has it been slow out here on 24 westbound. Trying to get past Briley Parkway, OHB, headed up towards the Jolton area. All that traffic that normally leaves Nashville, headed towards Clarksville, is jammed up in this mess here on 24 westbound. Again, north of town, it continues to struggle. A lot of extra traffic on Briley around County Hospital Road. STR, Towing and Recovery, says call them if you need their help. I'm Commander Chuck. You're on time traffic.
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0: It's Real Country Flashback, and we're in the year 1989. Kathy Mateo was born in Cross Lane, West Virginia on June 21st, 1959. In 1976, while in college at West Virginia University, she joined the bluegrass band Pennsboro and 2 years later dropped out of school to move to Nashville. Mateo's 1989 album, Willow in the Wind, brought 2 more number one hits, Come from the Heart and Burning Old Memories. And she won the 1989 and 1990 CMA Female Vocalist of the Year. It's Burning Old Memories from Kathy Mateo on Real Country Flashback. I used to love

Kathy Mattea on Real Country Flashback. Garth Brooks in 1985 traveled to Nashville with hopes of being discovered by a record label. Just 23 hours after arriving in Nashville, he returned to Oklahoma, frustrated with the industry, his prospects, and his dreams. Garth and then-wife Sandy moved to Nashville in 1987, this time with a better idea of how the music industry operated. Brooks recorded his first album at the end of 1988. The self-titled debut appeared early in 1989, which produced four hit singles, including the number one, If Tomorrow Never Comes. And it closes out our Real Country Flashback.

0: 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Blake Shelton came here to forget. I'm Preston Martinez, and we got Drew Richards coming up, going to give us a look at that weather forecast. And then some more stars and legends on the way for you. Gabby Barrett coming up. Right now, we are going to check back in with Commander Chuck and on-time traffic. 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Here's Commander Chuck.
1: Well, good afternoon. Cleanup continues on that wreck north of Nashville. It's been up there for quite some time, and boy, has it been slow out here on 24 westbound. Trying to get past Bradley Parkway, OHB, headed up through, towards the Joelton area. All that traffic that normally leaves Nashville, headed towards Clarksville, is jammed up in this mess here on 24 westbound. Again, north of town, it continues to struggle. A lot of extra traffic on Bradley around County Hospital Road. STR Towing and Recovery says call them if you need their help. I'm Commander Chuck, your on-time traffic.
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7: We'll have partly cloudy and cool conditions for tonight. Low temperatures will be in the lower 60s. Partly cloudy for our Friday. High temperatures in the upper 80s to around 90. And then the chance of rain and thunderstorms moves back in for our Friday night, but especially on Saturday. Showers and thunderstorms look likely on and off for our Saturday. High temperatures in the lower 80s. With your severe view forecast, I'm Storm Specialist Drew Richards.
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0: Real Country 98.9, Leanne Rimes, and I Need You. I'm Preston Martinez, and we got your buy it or burn it results coming up for ya. Yeah, is it going to be a buy or a burn for Mike Walker and The Way? We're going to find out in just a few moments. Are we going to play that song again or not? First, we are going to check in one more time for the day with Commander Chuck and on-time traffic. Find out what's happening out there on the roadways. 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
1: Good afternoon. Moving a little bit better now on 40 East just past Festers from our earlier wreck, slowing down traffic as you head out towards the Donaldson area. It's just crawling up through here. It's been this way for several hours north of town on 24 westbound. We had that bad wreck earlier up there between Briley and OHB, really slowing down that traffic that's normally flowing up through there on 24 westbound up through the Jolton and towards Clarksville. Hey, STR, it's Homing and Recovery, says call them 24-7 if you need their help. I'm Commander Chuck, your on-time traffic.
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All right, here we go. We need to get to the Chester Memorial drum roll. Can we get it, please? Thank you so much. Hit me with it, babe. And the results are in because you called, you voted. We tallied them all up for you. Mike Walker, The Way. And it is! It is a bye. Congratulations to Mike Walker. So once again, it's The Way on Real Country 98.

0: Buy It or Burn It feature song, Oh the Day, Mike Walker and the Way. And I'm Preston Martinez saying, I am out of here, Lord willing. I'll be back tomorrow, and we get to do it all again. Have a great night. Do stay safe out there. Please, let's keep being nice to one another. More stars and legends on the way for you, like George Jones.
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0: 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My name is Al Farbel. Your phone use is hurting your body. Your head and neck gradually move forward, giving you bad posture. Your shoulders become tight, making you tense, and your eyes get strained, and your eyesight can become damaged, and sitting with your phone might actually kill you. When you're sitting instead of moving, your muscles aren't working. And that's not a big deal every once in a while, but when it becomes a habit, muscle loss is possible, and that can impact everything from cardiovascular health to how long you live. 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
4: 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The Wilson County Sheriff's Office Criminal Investigations Division is seeking the public's assistance with a theft that occurred on June 1st, 2026 in the Whippoorwill Road, Simmons Bluff Road area. A trailer containing a lawnmower, leaf blower, and weed eater was stolen between 4 a.m. and 2 p.m. The items stolen were described by the owner as one 2021 14-foot Big Tex trailer model, black in color with a mesh gate. A spare tire was mounted on the passenger side, while on the driver's side was the equipment rack holding the leaf blower and weed eater. The Wilson County Sheriff's Office is offering a $500 reward for information leading to the arrest and successful prosecution of the persons responsible.
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12: We'll have partly cloudy and cool conditions for tonight. Low temperatures will be in the lower 60s. Partly cloudy for our Friday. High temperatures in the upper 80s to around 90. And then the chance of rain and thunderstorms moves back in for our Friday night, but especially on Saturday. Showers and thunderstorms look likely on and off for our Saturday. High temperatures in the lower 80s. With your Severe View forecast, I'm Storm Specialist Drew Richards.
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